0: national security strategy, and parliamentarians examine Canada's foreign intelligence capabilities. And Canada's financial sector is moving to adopt open banking rules, which would give consumers more control over their financial data and allow people to securely share financial data with third-party apps. Despite potential disruptions to Canada's banking sector, John Aiken, an analyst at Jefferies, says the change is not expected to significantly affect the bottom lines of large lenders.
1: I don't view this as a looming tidal wave. It's something that could slowly erode market share, but it's not going to be immediate. So as you can tell from my tone, I'm not overly concerned about this, nor are we hearing broad concerns from investors. There's a lot of curiosity, obviously.
0: After years of study, Ottawa moved on open banking with legislation to implement it in the 2024 federal budget. This is the Canadian Press. In sports, Kyle Connor scored two of Winnipeg's three power play goals and assisted the third as the Jets held off the Detroit Red Wings 3-2. Cole Perfetti scored the Jets' other goal and had two assists, while Josh Morrissey had two assists. Stuart Skinner made 33 saves in Winnipeg's first victory. Philadelphia Eagles running back Saquon Barkley was questionable to return after he left today's game against the Los Angeles Rams in the first quarter with an apparent hamstring injury. Barkley was hurt on a 6-yard run in the first quarter and hobbled over to the Eagles' sideline. And wide receiver Tyson Philpott reached a few milestones last night as his Montreal Alouettes clinched the East Division with a 37-10 win over the Winnipeg Blue Bombers. Philpott had 11 catches for 207 yards to break the single-season receiving yards record by a Canadian, the Alouettes' a single-season reception record, and the single-season reception record for a Canadian. Philpott has 119 receptions, 1,735 yards, and 12 touchdowns in 15 games. From the Canadian Press, I'm David Augustine.
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Montreal's Cliff Stevens and the new single Roll With You, which will be on the full album New Shade of Blue, which is due in early December. Mark Hummel All-Stars off the top, Rockin' Blues from Mark's new one, Road Dog. You're in for an hour of features and great new blues, but I guess that's why you're here at the Crossroads. Brant's Wicker hosting, Mike Braniff, your engineer, producer, and webmaster. We most certainly are online, atcblues.ca, Instagram, Facebook, Threads, and Blue Sky. On tap this time, Sean Murphy, Nikki T and the Snake Charmers, Grace Potter, Dave Weld and the Imperial Flames and the Jerry Hunt Trio. Singer-songwriter Aaron McCallum is in the spotlight. The Lee Oscar Harmonica's classic cut takes us back to 1954 for a tune by Big Walter Horton. Tulsa, Oklahoma-born Danny Baker is a citizen of the Cherokee Nation and a veteran singer-songwriter-guitarist who has worked with the likes of Eric Clapton and J.J. Cale. Baker's new single, featuring The Doors' Robbie Krieger on slide guitar, is Set My Heart Free. Here it is at the Crossroads.

the crossroads with singer-songwriter Sean Murphy, formerly with Little Feet, Against the Wind, off her latest solo work, Brand New Blues, and the Danny Baker Band featuring Robbie Krieger on slide, the new single, Set My Heart Free. Born at Horn Lake, Mississippi, most likely in 1921, Walter Horton was one of the finest blues harp players

0: is a 1954 recording by Big Walter Horton found on the compilation album This Is the Blues Harmonica. Hard-Hearted Woman is next at the crossroads.
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0: the crossroads with Nikki T and the Snake Charmers. The new album Ain't Wasting Time and the track Charming the Snake. Doug Duffy and Bad, Broken Heart and Empty Hand from 2026's Souvenirs. Vermont-born blues rocker Grace Potter with Main Street USA off her new one Trespasser. And Big Walter Horton with the Lee Oscar Harmonica's classic cut, the 1954 recording Hard-Hearted Woman. 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Brant Swicker hosting, and you can reach us online, atcblues.ca, Facebook, Instagram, Blue Sky, and Threads. Singer-songwriter and multi-instrumentalist Aaron McCallum has been active as a blues performer for more than 20 years after putting together a quartet in 2003. Aaron released her debut, 5 AM Blues, with the band Road Trip in 2006, followed by Feel This 2 years later. Common Ground appeared in 2010, succeeded by the award-winning Complicated Woman in 2012, then 2015's It's Time. Aaron took a break from recording mid-decade, but when resting her distinctive alto tenor voice, she'd been working as a journalist specializing in cultural commentary. Now McCallum is back with a new project called Full Spread, supported by Teddy Leonard, Steve Mariner, Jimmy Boskill, and numerous others. Two new ones from Aaron McCallum are in the spotlight in seconds at the crossroads.
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0: Crossroads with Erin McCallum in the spotlight with her new album, Full Spread. That was I'm Still Here for Now and also Good Intentions. The project is an independent release and the artist has a Facebook page plus a website at erinmccallum.com. At the Crossroads is written and hosted by Brant Zwicker. The program is engineered and produced by Mike Braniff. The ATC theme is written and performed by Neil Harnett. The award-winning imaging voice is provided by Rosemary Trace. The Jerry Hunt Trio has our final tune, Caught in the Middle, from the new album, One More for Me. Chicago's Dave Weld and the Imperial Flames check in first with a cut from the 2025 retrospective Bluesin' Through the Years. The track Ramblin' is on deck at the Crossroads.
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0: From the National Newsroom of the Canadian Press, I'm John Kennedy. The U.S. Coast Guard says it's still an active search for survivors off the coast of Nantucket after a debris field from a missing Canadian Air Ambulance jet was located yesterday. Captain John McTamney gave details about the search area during a news conference in Boston this morning.
1: We're using all available assets of different types, fixed-wing aircraft, rotary-wing aircraft, boats, cutters. It's given the search conditions in the area. It is a rather large area to search, but we have sufficient assets where we are saturating the area. Again, hoping to find those survivors.
0: Hamilton, Ontario-based Latitude Air Ambulance owns the jet, and the company's operations manager says six people were on board the plane when contact was lost. Quebec's main party leaders are delivering their final messages to voters ahead of tomorrow's provincial election. Canadian Press reporter Diana Messina has the details.
2: Parti Québécois leader Paul Saint-Pierre Plamondon says this election is all about bringing change to the province after eight straight years of Coalition Avenir Québec rule. Meanwhile, the PQ leader's rivals are warning voters against choosing a party that has promised to hold a sovereignty referendum before the end of its first term in government.
0: BC NDP leader David Eby says his promise to cap unfair price increases on grocery staples would apply to multiple major grocers across the province. Eby says centralized food distribution has contributed to grocery prices rising faster than inflation. BC Conservative candidate Peter Milobar criticized Eby for canceling a $1,000 grocery rebate that was promised during the previous election. The BC Greens are focusing on seniors by proposing increased monthly rental assistance for those with low incomes and vacancy controls. A new study says espionage is a deadly serious business, and Canadian politicians should consider carefully before launching a foreign spy service.
3: The study is the work of former Canadian intelligence officials Alan Barnes and Jeff St. John. They say virtually no Canadian knows how espionage is actually done. The paper points out intelligence officers undertake patient and painstaking efforts to recruit agents abroad. The authors draw on their own experience and a range of literature on the topic, with the aim of going beyond familiar arguments about setting up an espionage agency. The paper lands as the National Security and Intelligence Committee of Parliamentarians examines Canada's foreign intelligence gathering capabilities. Jason White, The Canadian Press.
0: Canada's move towards open banking could create new opportunities for major banks while giving consumers more control over their financial information. The system would let Canadians share secure financial data across institutions and view accounts, investments, and savings together. Experts say increased competition could gradually erode the Big Six banks' market share, but their size and technology resources may help them adapt. This is The Canadian Press. In sports, the Winnipeg Jets are in the win column. Kyle Connor scored two of Winnipeg's three power play goals and assisted on the third as the Jets held off the Detroit Red Wings 3-2. Cole Perfetti scored the Jets' other goal and had two assists, while Josh Morrissey also had two assists. Baltimore Ravens quarterback Lamar Jackson has sprained his left ankle. The two-time MVP was hurt when he was sacked at the end of the first half of a 24-18 win over the Tennessee Titans. Immediately after he was hurt, Ravens kicked a field goal on the final play of the first half to go ahead 24-7. Ireland players wore black armbands and bowed their heads during the Israeli national anthem again to protest Israel's actions in Gaza before the teams drew 1-1 in their bad-tempered Second Nations League soccer match. Ireland's goalkeeper stepped in as captain for Dara O'Shea, who was excused to be with his wife for the birth of their child. From the Canadian Press, I'm John Kennedy.
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1: 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Must have a valid driver's license. This job will have a flexible work week to start. The closing date for this position will be October 14th at 4 p.m. Please email your resume to Denise Beattie, General Manager, at gm@shonefm.com.

0: From the National Newsroom of the Canadian Press, I'm John Kennedy. The U.S. Coast Guard has suspended the search for six passengers, including four Canadians, aboard the missing medical transport aircraft off of the coast of Nantucket. Rear Admiral Matthew Lake says suspending the search is not an easy decision. Crews have searched over 7,300 square kilometers for six people, with the debris located about 32 kilometers offshore. Air traffic control heard the pilot report electrical problems and declare an emergency before contact with the aircraft was lost. A new study says Canada should be cautious about creating a foreign espionage agency, arguing the risks and costs could be substantial. Two former Canadian intelligence officials who authored the report say politicians should first identify information Canada can only obtain through spying before deciding whether a new agency is needed. They warn that Canadian operations could lead to diplomatic fallout, while foreign agents working for Canada could face imprisonment, torture, or death if caught. The study says improving Canada's ability to analyze intelligence may deliver more value than building an expensive new spy service unless Ottawa is prepared to make it highly effective. The office overseeing the elections in British Columbia says the provincial New Democrat Party under David Eby is not running candidates in all 93 ridings.
1: Elections BC says in a statement that the NDP has 92 candidates after failing to nominate a representative in the riding of Peace River North. The statement shows only the BC Conservatives are fielding a complete roster of candidates in the snap election scheduled for October 24th. Elections BC says the Greens are running 73 candidates, while Centre BC has 35, two more than one BC. Diana Mussina, The Canadian Press.
0: A series of papers published by The Lancet say the responsibility for making sure that social media apps don't cause harm has shifted from youth and families to tech companies and governments. The series drew on the lived experience of young adults between 23 and 30 who formed a youth advisory group. Yifan Zhu, a 30-year-old Canadian in that group, says even though digital technology has developed faster than government regulations, she believes that change is possible.
2: It's more of an ecosystem and the environment that also needs to be inducive or conducive to us being able to use it safely and also gain more benefits from it.
0: The Lancet papers say depression, anxiety, sleep disruption, and limited physical activity were documented harms to young people associated with problematic digital media use in an umbrella review of 2,790 studies. The U.S. Air Force has withdrawn bombers from an American-run base in England following an investigation into a suspected terror plot. The bombers were moved back to the U.S. bases after several people were arrested and released on bail in connection with the incident at RAF Fairford. This is the Canadian Press. In sports, Baltimore Ravens quarterback Lamar Jackson has sprained his left ankle. The two-time MVP was hurt when he was sacked at the end of the first half of a 24-18 win over the Tennessee Titans. Immediately after he was hurt, Ravens kicked a field goal on the final play of the first half to go ahead 24-7. The Winnipeg Jets are in the win column. Kyle Connor scored two of Winnipeg's three power play goals and assisted on the third as the Jets held off the Detroit Red Wings 3-2. Cole Perfetti scored the Jets' other goal and had two assists, while Josh Morrissey also had two assists. Ireland players wore black armbands and bowed their heads during the Israeli national anthem again to protest Israel's actions in Gaza before the teams drew 1-1 in their bad-tempered Second Nations League soccer match. Ireland's goalkeeper stepped in as captain for Dara O'Shea, who was excused to be with his wife for the birth of their child. From the Canadian Press, I'm John Kennedy.

0: Hi, my name is Kate. I used to be a prisoner. So was my husband. And so were the kids. For their sake, we had to escape. So I said, let's turn off our devices and go outside. Now we can't escape pickleball.
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2: And welcome to the historic Kentucky Theater. It's so nice to see everybody here in our hometown of Lexington, Kentucky. We're on the air all over the world. We're broadcasting a celebration of not just grassroots music, but tonight especially is the celebration of the American cowboy. And we have such a wonderful program. We have three different country western cowboy artists on our show. Our very first artist that is here to introduce his music to you. He's been a guest before. He's a good friend of ours. He originally from New Jersey, but he's one of the most dominant cowboy artists in North America. He's got a wonderful CD called Moonlight and Skies. Here's a great song called Ragged But Right. Please welcome the award-winning Don Edwards to the WoodSongs Old Time Radio.

0: That's a tradition of the yodeling cowboy. CDs Moonlit and Sky, Moonlight and Skies, Ragged But Right. Mr. Don Edwards, it's so great to have you back on our show. Thank you for coming.
1: Nice to be back. Thank you, Michael.
0: You are a northeastern boy.
1: I was born there. I've been in Texas since I was 17 years old.
0: So another 30 years you'll be local.
1: That's right. It's been another 30 years about if I last that long. That's right.
0: So what brings a New Jersey kid into the world of cowboy music?
1: To tell you the honest truth, it was Casey Tibbs and the books of Will James brought me to Texas, and that's what happened. I tell you what, my good friend Walt LaRue was a stuntman in Hollywood for many, many years and a great artist, and he said, you know, he says, when we was kids, you read a Will James story and make you want to leave home, and I did.
0: And you did. You left
1: exactly
0: home.
1: Exactly.
0: So how old were you when you left home and went to Texas?
1: 17.
0: 17 years old, and what was your first gig?
1: I kind of cowboyed around, did rodeos and for a while, and found that I didn't make a really good bronc rider, you know, so I stayed with the music, and in 1960, actually, my professional career began at Six Flags Over Texas.
0: Okay, so now... Doing
1: live shows.
0: Music was in your family. I mean, your dad was a vaudeville musician.
1: That's right.
0: Well, what was that like growing up with your dad with that kind of history in the
1: well,
0: family?
1: It was a wonderful thing, and the saddest part of it was that he quit when I was born. I was born in 1939, and he had left the business by that time to raise his family, and which I guess was a noble thing to do, you know, but I was hoping he'd still do it, and he did some for a while, for a few years. That type of entertainment was going away, but he did it at Grange Halls and, different shows, around more of a local thing, when I was still just a kid. But
0: now there is... A very vibrant cowboy scene in America. There's magazines devoted to the subject. There's cowboy music festivals and cowboy poetry festivals. And there's all these great artists, everyone from Michael Martin Murphy to you and so many others that are doing this music. What is the attraction in the 21st century for songs that were done on the prairie 100 years ago?
1: Well, the funny thing about that is that the cowboy has always been the greatest icon and hero that America ever produced. I mean, he was the King Arthur, of America, because the thing about the cowboy was that the one special thing about him, even though, we romanticized his life, but the real thing about it was that it wasn't just that he was an itinerant worker like a lot of other people were, but the main thing was he was horseback. And that made the hero that the cowboy turned into being. I mean, and went on through the movie genre and all that. And then it was always a part of folk music. It had always been a part of folk music. I mean, I've sang cowboy songs since the 50s, and so it's always been a part of American folk music. In fact, the first collection of real cowboy music was in 1908 by a man by the name of Jack Thorpe, collected cowboy songs around the West, especially in New Mexico and in the Southwest. And it was the first published collection of American folk music of any kind, because the others were not just mountain ballads. They were songs that were brought from the old country.
0: Sure.
1: And so it was the real part of American folk music. And John Lomax said the two most important finds in all of American folk music were cowboy songs and the blues.
0: There you go. Well,
1: John
0: I think,
1: Lomax.
0: I think everybody
1: That's
0: agrees
1: a quote.
0: With the importance of cowboy music. Let's get back into some of your music. You have a tribute CD to the great Marty Robbins. It's called Kin to the Wind. Here's a song called Man Walks Among Us. It's Don Edwards on the Wood Songs, Old Time Radio Hour.

The soft wind sways the whispering grass. The sun sinks low o'er a western pass. As a coyote mingles his dismal howl with the sad sweet notes of a lone hoot owl. And a hawk soars lazily up on high, just a speck of black in a crimson sky. And you would this place so sweet, so grand, might remain untarnished by human hand. But even this spot will see the day when it will fall to easy prey of lust and greed. And in the place where yon pine sways in supple grace, an axe-scarred stump will stand instead, bowing in shame its branchless head. And down the rivers will flow the spoils, all helpless victims of human toils. The work of eons will pass away to the reaper's stroke in just a single day. And though future ages they may never mend, the scars of greed until the end of end.

Beautiful song. It's the great Don Edwards. We're celebrating the American Cowboy on our broadcast. If you want to know more about the music of Don Edwards, you just go to woodsongs.com, click on the general store. This is show number 413. We'll let you know everything you need to know about contacting Don Edwards, his record label, making his music part of your home music collection, as well as our next artist, who we invited specially to be on. We can't celebrate the American Cowboy without getting the girl's point of view. And of all the wonderful country and western cowboy type artists out there, we thought these three have the most unique thing going on. Our good friends are Riders in the Sky, and everybody loves Riders in the Sky. These three merge Riders in the Sky with the vocal techniques of the Andrews Sisters. They take you back, they take you back into the 1930s and the 1940s. Let's welcome Too Short, Frenchie, and Buffalo K. It's a song called Cowboy Blues. It is Cowboy Envy on the Wood Songs, Old Time Radio.

0: Cowboy Blues. Too Short, Frenchie, and Buffalo K. Cowboy Envy. Let's say hi to Too Short playing bass. What a wonderful job. You got that.
1: Hello.
0: You know, everybody's looking so stylish with their cowboy hats, Don Edwards and you guys and everything. And my good friend, the beatnik cowboy, Rob McNerland, brought me his hat. So here I go. I'm joining the cowboy land.
2: All right. Yeah.
0: Putting my cowboy hat on.
1: That's fine.
0: I probably look like the goofiest cowboy in the world. Thank goodness for radio, right? Okay, let's say Too Short. Tell me the history of the band Cowboy Envy. Three talented women musicians doing cowboy music. Three talented women musicians doing cowboy music of all things.
1: Mm.

0: musicians doing separate things, and I got this crazy idea to do this.
1: So it's your fault.
0: Yeah, it's my fault.
1: So let's say hi to Frenchie. She sings lead, and she's
2: got
1: a.
2: Thank you.
1: So Too Short comes up to you and says, hey, I want to start an all-girl cowboy band.
2: And I said, what is that? What do you mean? And she had the idea to call it the Cows, and I just did not want
1: to
2: be a cow.
1: To call the band the Cows?
2: I didn't want to be a cow.
1: It's just a little cliche, don't you think?
2: Yeah, well, didn't sound good. So, and then she came up with the other name, and I loved
1: Cowboy
2: that.
1: Andy.
2: Yeah.
1: Okay, so that's the name of the band. And what did you think of the music as you were first hearing what she wanted to do, this cowboy sound, this mix of Sons of the Pioneers and the Andrews Sisters? You're merging all this cool stuff together.
2: Well, I had done 30s music before. I had sung jazz, and I'd sung swing. And so I loved 30s and 40s music. And, you know, it's funny. I didn't know that I knew cowboy music, but I did, because everybody grows up with it somewhere. You know, Don't Fence Me In and Cool Water, Tumbling Tumbleweeds. Mm-hmm. You've just heard those songs somewhere down the line. Mm-hmm. And so it wasn't that unfamiliar.
1: Let's say hi to Buffalo K playing the Ranger Doug style of acoustic guitar. So you came on board as well, and you thought this would be a fun idea.
3: I jumped on board.
1: Did you really?
3: Oh, yeah. I've always loved cowboy music.
1: And
3: I sort of approached it from the folk song end of it.
1: So what Don was saying is very true. I mean, the cowboy mm-hmm. music genre is a very big part of American folk music.
3: Mm-hmm.
1: How do you find audience reception? Because when you think of the cowboy songs and poets, you're not thinking of the girls to speak of at first.
3: Mm-hmm.
1: I mean, you're certainly overwhelming everybody with the greatness of the music. Your vocals are just absolutely beautiful.
3: We find we have a range of all ages that love this music. The folks of previous generations come up and say, thank you for playing this music. We'd love to hear it again. One gentleman out in the Midwest came up and said, he said, I'm 90 years old and you make me feel like a boy again. I mean, you know, what more of a compliment can you get than that?
1: Well, it is something that, you know, in popular music, you don't hear this kind of vocal blending, this trio vocal blending like this. I mean, I personally love things like the Andrews Sisters. It's just a beautiful thing, and you don't hear it that often. Is it hard? Is it a hard thing to learn and arrange in the songs?
0: Yes.
1: They're
0: yes.
1: shaking their heads.
3: We spent many hours, yes, yeah. working out parts and such.
0: It's not something you can go buy the sheet music for either. You sit with records and play them over and over again until you get it right.
1: Right. So it's all by ear learning, Frenchie. I mean, is it a long process to arrange a song vocally?
2: Initially, I think it was a lot harder. And since we've gotten to know each other so well, we kind of know what the other's going to sing before they sing it.
1: Right. Right. Well, let's get back into your music since we've described it enough. The all-girl band Cowboy Envy, their new CD is Wagons Ho. It means Wagons Ho. Doesn't mean what... But that is the name of the title of the CD. And you're going to sing the title song, which I've already said it. I'm not going to say it again. It's Cowboy... It's Cowboy Envy on the Woods Songs, Old Time Radio Hour.

0: The song and the CD is Wagons Ho. We're going to visit more with Cowboy Envy. We got the great Don Edwards here. We've got yet a third cowboy artist to introduce to you. We're going to get to him right after we take a very brief break.
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0: Well, mighty fine in a great big western howdy. I'm Ranger Doug.
1: I'm Woody Paul.
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3: the Cowboy Way.
4: Thank you so much. Riders in the Sky. Can't do a cowboy show without Too Slim and Woody Paul and Ranger Doug. We're here celebrating the American cowboy and its music on our broadcast. We've already had Don Edwards, a great American cowboy poet. Cowboy Envy is here. Three wonderful women musicians that merge the Riders in the Sky and Sons of Pioneers with the sound, vocal sounds of the Andrew Sisters. Our third artist, we're getting a very wonderful cross-section of the styles and the attitudes behind the modern-day performance of this great old art form. And here's a fellow who was born in New Mexico and grew up actually being a cowboy, roping steer and riding horses. And he became a horse doctor. Actually, he was a horse doctor here in Kentucky for quite a few years. And he has since turned from the veterinary medical profession to his music. He's got a CD called There's a Hole in Daddy's Rope. Here's a song called One Cowboy Left, the sequel. He's doing the sequel first. It's Randy Houston on the Wood Songs, Old Time Radio Hour.

0: It's the music of Randy Houston. Randy, thank you very much for sort of coming back home for the show. I mean, you did live here in Kentucky for quite a few years. About, what, 15 years ago you were here?
1: Correct. Yes, I did. I lived here for about 8 years. And
0: working in the horse farms.
1: Working the
0: horse
1: farms.
0: Taking care of those thoroughbreds.
1: Yep.
0: But now the cowboy life, you really lived it as a young boy. I mean, you really did all the roping and the riding and stuff.
1: Yes, and actually that's what led me to Lexington anyway. There's people will tell you that on the ranches in the West, there's always a horse guy around. And typically on the ranches, he's the one that trains the horses, or a poorer word for it, breaks the horses. And that was always me. I did the cow work, but I also had a strong interest in horses. So after I finished college, I had an invitation to go see where the most famous thoroughbreds in the world lived, and I ended up staying here.
0: Of course, that's our hometown.
1: Yes.
0: That's Lexington, Kentucky.
1: Lexington, Kentucky.
0: Now, you turned your attention, though, from working with these thoroughbred horses, which I'm sure was a stable living. Like that? A stable living? But you went to this cowboy music, and you're doing something a little bit different. You are using this old traditional art form, but you're writing new songs into the art form.
1: Yes.
0: You're approaching it from a singer-songwriter point of view.
1: Yes.
0: So how and why?
1: Well, my musical background for cowboy music goes back to when I was a kid. We don't sit around the campfire and sing songs that much, but we do. It's turned more into a living room deal, and people still do what we call neighboring, where the folks come over from other ranches to help us when the job is too big just for the core crew that's on one ranch. And not unusually, we'll end that with somebody playing and singing. So the guys that are on other crews that come over, somebody plays, they'll bring a guitar. I was exposed to that since I was a little bitty, and most of those songs, or most of those guys, knew some of the old cowboy songs. And that lifestyle is my experience, and that's what I still do now. We have a cattle business and a ranch in New Mexico. So really, I'm taking advice that I used to give other folks in the music business. I write what I know about.
0: Mm-hmm. And so the music is a absolute complement to your current lifestyle. It's
1: yes.
0: Not your sole livelihood.
1: Yes.
0: But you continue on with your career with the horses and stuff, but you're playing the music. So describe the musical lifestyle to the audience, okay? You've got your, let's call it a day gig, but you're out playing. So what kind of places does a cowboy singer play?
1: I used to have a band, toured with a band, and did things that were, or played places that were a little more common to what country acts would do, the honky-tonks and places, fairs and such, and really didn't enjoy that much. Now, when I'm doing the solo deal, I go around to festivals. They're actually called cowboy gatherings, usually cowboy poetry and music gatherings. And then also, after-dinner entertaining, people are... organizations that have conventions find that our type of music is really entertaining. Plus, I do cowboy poetry. I tell stories as well. So besides, if I only learned how to dance, I could put on a whole variety show.
0: Yeah.
1: But those are the kind of shows. So it's a concert setting almost always.
0: Well, now, there's a lot of mainstream artists like Michael Martin Murphy, Riders in the Sky, and others that are helping this genre turn into careers for some people. Bill Miller is a wonderful Native American singer that also participates in a lot of things like this. I mean, are you finding that I hate to sound like this, but the market, the audience, is it something growing here in 2006, 2007? Is it growing?
1: Absolutely. There's no question about it, but the difficulty that we have is just exposing people to the music. Without exception, any of those shows that I go to, I see people there, talk to people there that didn't know that we existed or that this music form really existed. They'd heard about it. They thought it was part of country music. They thought it was the same thing as their top 40 radio station. So folks hear about us at festivals and concerts, and then also through wonderful shows like this.
0: And it's a very family-oriented music.
1: Absolutely.
0: No, I mean, this is something that the kid. I mean, in our audience, there's just a ton of kids here tonight, and
1: yes.
0: you find this at the festivals and the cowboy gatherings. A lot of kids show up.
1: Yes, and a lot of the folks that come to watch it also will comment on that it's absolutely family-friendly entertainment, and we all know there's kind of a shortage of that these days.
0: Gee, you think? Your CD is called There's a Hole in Daddy's Rope. I would like you to explain the title.
1: Well, I was even tempted to do that song, but I didn't choose to. It's when we rope, there was actually an old expression that you punch a hole in your rope, which doesn't make sense to folks if you haven't roped, but you build a loop, which is actually a circle that is just kind of like a hole. Well, you throw that around a critter, and it fills that hole up. The way that that came to be was actually talking to my brother-in-law one day about his boat, and he mentioned that we were talking about fixing something. I said, isn't a boat a hole in the water where you throw your money? And and he responded, yes, and I realized that there was something that I did that was very similar to that.
0: Yeah.
1: My boat is a rope, yeah. And so that's where that came
0: from. Well, there's a reason folk rhymes with broke. I think we all have the... similar career thing here. Now you are you have your own CDs that you put out on your own label.
1: Yes.
0: And like so many artists, you are very independent. It's the cowboy spirit is alive and well in this whole grassroots music genre. So many artists are taking control of their own independent music careers now.
1: Yes.
0: So let's go ahead back into your music. The CD's called There's a Hole in Daddy's Rope. The song is Old Gringo. It's Randy Houston on the Wood Songs, Old Time Radio.

0: the original cowboy music of Randy Houston. If you want to know more about Randy Houston, his music, his new CD, There's a Hole in Daddy's Rope, just go to woodsongs.com. Click on the general store. This is show number 413. We'll let you know more about Randy Houston, his website, how to make his music collection, that of Cowboy Envy. And our good friend Don Edwards is here, and I want to brag on you a little bit. Don Edwards has twice received the National Cowboy Hall of Fame's Wrangler Award for Outstanding Traditional Western Music. Keeping the tradition alive. Now, we are going to, you can't talk about cowboys and cowboy music without discussing the yodel.
1: The dreaded yodeling.
0: The yodeling thing. That's not an easy thing to snap your vocal cord nice and tight and in tune.
1: No, that's very true. Yeah, I don't know why anybody would want to, really. But
0: I mean, it sounds painful.
1: No, it's always associated. I have to tell you that it is. No matter what, as soon as they understand about Western music or cowboy music, inevitably it's going to be somewhere in there is going to say, "Do you yodel?" Right. You know, I mean, it always happens. You know.
0: So do you?
1: Yeah, occasionally, yes.
0: So, okay. Now, why?
1: Why?
0: Yeah.
1: I can't know. It's just pure fun. I mean, it really is. I mean, there's no real use for it. In Switzerland, yodeling now, it was a form of communication. And that's where the fancy
0: carrying
1: yodeling,
0: the voice between the
1: exactly.
0: mountains.
1: And that's how they used to have different yodels for when they took the cows up the mountains to graze, and then they brought them back down for the milkmaids to milk them. They would have different yodels, and they could tell where each person was that was bringing the herd up the mountain or down the mountain, and they had different types of yodels. And there was the falsettos of the African descent, you know, that was, you put the African falsettos, which became, you know, in this country, field hollers and things like that. When you put that together with the Swiss yodel, you had somewhat like Jimmy Rogers did.
0: Right. Now, that's interesting that you brought that up, and I'm glad you did, because a lot of the American cowboy tradition and history is Black Americans.
1: Oh, you better believe it.
0: Yeah, it's not so much the image of the Gene Autry guy
1: no,
0: on
1: that's,
0: TV
1: that's,
0: and stuff.
1: Exactly.
0: It is a music of color.
1: Absolutely.
0: And its history is a music of color of people from Spanish and Latino descent and Black Americans.
1: The original cowboys of the cattle. you know. So, yeah,
0: all right, so
1: absolutely.
0: One day you did. So all these influences brought the yodel into cowboy music.
1: Yeah, so, some form or another, yeah.
0: Right. So now you're sitting home and you're taking a shower and you're in this nice echoey thing and you decide that you want to try to
1: that
0: yodel.
1: That is the best place. You've got to be alone a lot. You know, yeah. When you see, kind of like learn how to play the fiddle, you know.
0: So teach me to yodel real quick. How does somebody yodel?
1: It's all vowels. A-I-O-U. You know, then you just put it all together. You know?
0: Well, let's go ahead.
1: But anyway,
0: you've got a song that explains the whole thing.
1: And this, by the way, is not the Ranger Doug Riders in the Sky version.
0: This is the Don.
1: This
0: Edwards.
1: Is a different. Yes, this is Doug Green and I have had a yodeling hero that we have loved many, many years. And he's the guy that really, one of the guys that inspired us, a man by the name of Elton Britt.
0: The song is called That's How the Yodel Was Born, Don Edwards on the Wood Songs, Old Time Radio Hour.

0: story and sticking to it.
1: That's how the yodel was born. Don Edwards. Now, we've invited Randy Houston and Cowboy Envy and Don. We've come to the end of our celebration of the American cowboy, and we want to celebrate it the way the cowboys did it in the Old West. Is a very community music. It's a music of friends sitting around and singing songs, not alone, but together. And you guys are going to treat us to Red River Valley. It's everybody on the Wood Songs, Old Time Radio.

0: Don Edwards, Randy Houston. Wasn't it wonderful having Cowboy Envy? Three girls singing cowboy music. Thank you very much. Celebrating the great, wonderful tradition of the American country western cowboy music. In our day and age, it's good to have something that brings you back to your roots, back to the beginning of what made you and your hometowns and your community a great, wonderful place to be. And cowboy music certainly reflects that honorable part of a lifestyle that is hard to see in this day and age. You know, there's a lot of things going on in the world. Not a lot of it is fun. And there's something about the community nature of the American cowboy tradition. Three chords in the truth, sitting down with your family, enjoying the voices of each other. It's a very wonderful and passionate thing. And you know what? If you were to learn a style of music, if you were going to try to pick up the guitar and learn something, I suggest getting one of these albums from one of these great artists. American cowboy music is easy, it's beautiful, it's brilliant. My name is Michael Jonathan. I am a folk singer and I am a tree hugger. We'll see you next week on the Woods Song.
1: You've been listening to show number 413. Michael's opening song is the old cowboy standard, Trail to Mexico. The Folk Boy Orchestra is Scott Napier on mandolin, Lisa Shvakovsky on cello, and Jim Carr on bass.
2: 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Technical assistants are Brian Clausing, Brandon Eaves, Mark Kidd, Eric Anderson, and Jerome Gault.
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1: Special thanks to Natasha's Cafe, Bourbon and Toulouse, Highbridge Springwater, and the Linden House Bed and Breakfast. Guest artists state the historic Gratz Park Inn, home of Southern Hospitality and Jonathan's Restaurant.
2: 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Woodsongs and the Woodsong symbol are registered trademarks of Rachel Aubrey Music. Thanks for listening. I'm Joe Conkright.
1: And for Michael Jonathan and the entire Woodsongs crew, I'm Stacey Brothwell, and we hope you'll join us again next week for the Woodsongs Old Time Radio Hour.

0: From the National Newsroom of the Canadian Press, I'm John Kennedy. The U.S. Coast Guard has suspended the search for six passengers, including four Canadians, aboard the missing medical transport aircraft off of the coast of Nantucket. Rear Admiral Matthew Lake says suspending the search is not an easy decision. Crews have searched over 7,300 square kilometers for six people, with the debris located about 32 kilometers offshore. Air traffic control heard the pilot report electrical problems and declare an emergency before contact with the aircraft was lost. A new study says Canada should be cautious about creating a foreign espionage agency, arguing the risks and costs could be substantial. Two former Canadian intelligence officials who authored the report say politicians should first identify information Canada can only obtain through spying before deciding whether a new agency is needed. They warn that Canadian operations could lead to diplomatic fallout, while foreign agents working for Canada could face imprisonment, torture, or death if caught. The study says improving Canada's ability to analyze intelligence may deliver more value than building an expensive new spy service unless Ottawa is prepared to make it highly effective. The office overseeing the elections in British Columbia says the provincial New Democrat Party under David Eby is not running candidates in all 93 ridings.
1: Elections BC says in a statement that the NDP has 92 candidates after failing to nominate a representative in the riding of Peace River North. The statement shows only the BC Conservatives are fielding a complete roster of candidates in the snap election scheduled for October 24th. Elections BC says the Greens are running 73 candidates, while Center BC has 35, two more than one BC. Diana Mussina, The Canadian Press.
0: A series of papers published by The Lancet say the responsibility for making sure that social media apps don't cause harm has shifted from youth and families to tech companies and governments. The series drew on the lived experience of young adults between 23 and 30 who formed a youth advisory group. Yifan Zhu, a 30-year-old Canadian in that group, says even though digital technology has developed faster than government regulations, she believes that change is possible.
2: It's more of an ecosystem and the environment that also needs to be inducive or conducive to us being able to use it safely and also gain more benefits from it.
0: The Lancet papers say depression, anxiety, sleep disruption, and limited physical activity were documented harms to young people associated with problematic digital media use in an umbrella review of 2,790 studies. The U.S. Air Force has withdrawn bombers from an American-run base in England following an investigation into a suspected terror plot. The bombers were moved back to the U.S. bases after several people were arrested and released on bail in connection with the incident at RAF Fairford. This is the Canadian Press. In sports, Emmanuel Wilson caught a touchdown pass and ran for another score, and the Seattle Seahawks handed the Los Angeles Chargers a fourth straight loss to start the season with a 30-23 victory. Sam Darnold threw for 168 yards and two touchdowns for the defending Super Bowl champions. Patrick Mahomes remains undefeated at Allegiant Stadium, passing for 225 yards and two touchdowns, while Kenneth Walker III rushed for 177 yards and two touchdowns to lead the Chiefs to a 30-27 victory over the Las Vegas Raiders. Walker's two-yard touchdown run with 3 minutes 21 seconds left put a 4-0 Chiefs ahead for good at 23-19. The Minnesota Vikings stayed undefeated with more dominance by their defense, sidestepping their early passing game problems to secure a 15-10 victory over the winless Miami Dolphins, including the game-sealing 8-yard catch. From the Canadian Press, I'm John Kennedy.

Clith shawat igwal chuk. 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Clith shawat yada I igak. Do not shout at a woman. Shawat in inik e. Be good with a woman. Ye away yek e ye kach igok city. That is a good way to be a man.

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4: It's October 4th, and today in 1980, Queen hits the top with Another One Bites the Dust. Most of the guys in Queen weren't big fans of disco at the time, and they weren't too keen on releasing Another One Bites the Dust to radio. However, they changed their minds and released it after being convinced to do so by Michael Jackson, which is how Michael Jackson became the original King of Queen. And today in 1968, Rolling Stones Records releases the album Brian Jones Presents Pipes of Pan at Jujuka. Brian's not on it. Instead, it's a live recording he made of a tribal group in Morocco. That music is part of a religious ceremony in which a young boy plays the goat god while dressed in the skin of a freshly slaughtered goat. Because freshly slaughtered goat is the new black. Hey, check us out at

I tried to sleep last night. I couldn't close my eyes. You know you're worrying me, girl. I just keep

0: From the National Newsroom of the Canadian Press, I'm John Kennedy. The U.S. Coast Guard called off its search for six people who were aboard a Canadian medical evacuation jet as it disappeared off the coast of Nantucket. The aircraft was traveling from Bermuda to Boston early on Saturday with four Canadians and two Bermudians aboard when it went dark. Officials later found debris from the plane from waters about 32 kilometers off of the Nantucket coast. The Ontario company that owned the jet, Latitude Air Ambulance, says it now faces a heartbreaking reality that all six souls aboard likely perished. Alberta First Nations are mobilizing voters across the province ahead of the October referendum on Alberta's future. Veteran organizer Tania Cameron launched the First Nations Rock the Vote campaign in Ontario and says the momentum is building.
1: It's important that their voices be heard by their government and by the separatists. And I don't care if they said the polls are showing that they don't have their support is shrinking.
0: On October 19th, Albertans will decide whether the province should stay a part of Canada or begin the process to hold a second binding referendum on separation. A Canadian is among experts from around the world who say digital technology, such as social media, is a public health issue for children and youth.
2: The series of papers published by The Lancet says the responsibility for making sure apps don't cause harm has to shift from youth and families to tech companies and governments. Co-author Jay Shaw from the University of Toronto says individual measures that fall to parents, like limiting screen time, aren't enough to address the bigger issue of ensuring digital health for young people. Shaw says digital technology itself isn't good or bad, but the way social media companies make money leads to creating addictive products. Brenda Molina Navidad, The Canadian Press.
0: The long October heat wave continues in parts of California, bringing dangerously hot conditions to the state. Fairgoers in Carruthers, California are embracing the heat, like Santiago Salazar, who says people are using this heat to enjoy shorter wait times on popular rides.
3: I believe there's going to be a larger crowd once the sun goes down, you know, because everybody waits for it to get cool.
0: Temperatures in the region are expected to stay hot through most of the work week. The reported death of a worker at a medical research facility in Siberia has caught the attention of the U.S. government. ABC's Shannon Kingston reports from Washington on the matter.
4: The State Department says it is closely monitoring the situation, but that many details have not yet been confirmed. The department is publicly urging Russian authorities to share information about the incident quickly and openly.
0: Russian officials say people who came in contact with the infected person have been under medical observation, but Moscow says the situation is stable. This is the Canadian Press. In sports, Emmanuel Wilson caught a touchdown pass and ran for another score, and the Seattle Seahawks handed the Los Angeles Chargers a fourth straight loss to start the season with a 30-23 victory. Sam Darnold threw for 168 yards and two touchdowns for the defending Super Bowl champions. Patrick Mahomes remains undefeated at Allegiant Stadium, passing for 225 yards and two touchdowns, while Kenneth Walker III rushed for 177 yards and two touchdowns to lead the Chiefs to a 30-27 victory over the Las Vegas Raiders. Walker's two-yard touchdown run with 3 minutes 21 seconds left put a 4-0 Chiefs ahead for good at 23-19. The Minnesota Vikings stayed undefeated with more dominance by their defense, sidestepping their early passing game problems to secure a 15-10 victory over the winless Miami Dolphins, including the game-sealing 8-yard catch. From the Canadian Press, I'm John Kennedy.

station, then to midnight in the rain. I was minding my own business, waiting for that midnight train.

to my truck. Went to local, out of time. His reply, 2 a.m. If I'm leaving, no goodbye.

0: From the National Newsroom of the Canadian Press, I'm John Kennedy. The U.S. Coast Guard has announced it is suspending the search for six passengers, including four Canadians, that were aboard a missing medical transport aircraft off the coast of Nantucket. Rear Admiral Matthew Lake says the decision to suspend the search is not an easy one to have made. Crews searched over 7,300 square kilometers for the six people, with debris located about 32 kilometers offshore. Air traffic control had heard the pilot report electrical problems with the aircraft and declare an emergency before contact was lost. Quebec party leaders made their final appeals with voters as they're set to choose the province's next government tomorrow. PQ leader Paul St-Pierre Plamondon and his party says they would bring change after 8 years of CAQ rule while promising action on homelessness, taxes, and community services. CAQ leader Christine Frechette warned that the PQ government would bring years of political and economic uncertainty by pursuing a sovereignty referendum. Liberal leader Charles Millard urged Federalist voters to support his candidates, while Conservative leader Éric Duhaime sought at least 12 seats, and Quebec Solidaire appealed to progressives and sovereignists. Russian officials say they're trying to prevent a new infectious disease outbreak following reports of a lab worker's death. ABC's Marcus Moore says details on the exact disease are sparse, but officials are working to keep the situation stable.
1: In response to the situation, there was an emergency meeting of the country's top health officials. We know that a number of people who came in contact with the infected person have been under medical observation. Authorities saying they've shown no symptoms and no other infections have been reported. Health officials trying to allay any fears in the community and are saying the situation is stable.
0: A State Department spokesperson says they are monitoring the situation closely with the CDC and other interagency partners. There's outrage in Japan after a U.S. Marine was arrested on suspicion of killing and robbing a Japanese woman in Okinawa. ABC's Lama Hassan is at the foreign desk with the story.
2: The murder investigation igniting a scathing response, the Prime Minister Sanae Takaichi posting on social media saying, "The occurrence of such an extremely brutal and heinous incident is a matter of profound regret, and as the government of Japan, we have lodged a strong protest with the U.S. side." The U.S. ambassador summoned by the foreign ministry and confirming they are fully cooperating with the Japanese government and local police.
0: Devin Ballard allegedly killed a 39-year-old woman at a hotel in Okinawa this weekend. On the cusp of the studio's merger with Paramount, Warner Brothers' Digger has flopped in its opening weekend, handing Tom Cruise one of the worst debuts of his career. Alejandro G. Iñárritu's critically panned satire grossed a paltry $8 million domestically and serves as a bitter final note for Warner Brothers as a standalone studio. This is the Canadian Press. In sports, Jackson Churio hit a two-run single off hard-throwing Mason Miller with two outs in the ninth inning, and the Milwaukee Brewers rallied past the San Diego Padres for a 4-3 victory for a 2-0 NL Division Series lead. Churio lined a 101.3-mile-per-hour fastball up the middle and into center field as two runs scored. Brock Purdy threw two touchdown passes, and Christian McCaffrey ran for a score, leading to undefeated San Francisco 49ers getting a 24-14 victory over the Denver Broncos. Both teams struggled to generate some offense, but the 49ers took advantage of a fumbled punt returned by Marvin Mims Jr. to set up a short touchdown drive in the third quarter, putting them ahead for good. The Minnesota Vikings stay undefeated with more dominance by their defense, sidestepping their early passing problems and securing a 15-10 victory over the winless Miami Dolphins. From the Canadian Press, I'm John Kennedy.

Schoen FM 80s, yeah. 98.1 in Whitehorse, 90.5 in the communities. The beat of the deafened drummer.

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I just love to see her

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Yeah, life's a rollerball. Slipping and sliding. Scale rate.

0: Now this update from the Canadian Press. This year's Nobel Prize in Physiology or Medicine has been awarded this morning to two Germans and an American for optogenetics. It's a method that makes it possible to show how nerve cells shape memories, feelings, and behaviors in the living brain. A vast search has been suspended off the coast of Massachusetts for six people aboard a Canadian air ambulance that disappeared during a flight from Bermuda to Boston on the weekend. The FAA told the Coast Guard Saturday that it had lost contact with the Gulfstream jet, whose pilot reported electrical problems and declared an emergency while carrying four Canadian crew members and two people from Bermuda over the Atlantic. A debris field from the Hamilton, Ontario-based aircraft was found later Saturday off Nantucket. A 7,000-kilometer search was suspended yesterday. It's election day in Quebec today, a campaign wrapping up after about 40 days. From the Canadian Press, I'm Karen.
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0: From the National Newsroom of the Canadian Press, I'm Karen Rebo. This year's Nobel Prize in Medicine has been awarded this morning to two Germans and an American for optogenetics. It's a method that makes it possible to show how nerve cells shape memories, feelings, and behaviors in the living brain. Peter Hegman and George Nagel discovered a remarkable protein, and Stanford-based Carl Dieseroth transformed the protein into a light-controlled switch for nerve cells. A vast search has been suspended off the coast of Massachusetts for six people on a Hamilton, Ontario-based air ambulance that disappeared during a flight from Bermuda to Boston. The FAA told the Coast Guard Saturday that it had lost contact with the Gulfstream jet, whose pilot reported electrical problems and declared an emergency while carrying four Canadian crew members and two people from Bermuda over the Atlantic Ocean. Then it lost contact. Here's part of the comms from the air traffic control side.
1: Roger, you said you're coming in blind, is that what you said? Okay, you declare an emergency or not? Okay, you're coming in a little weak, so I didn't hear what your response was.
0: A debris field was found later Saturday off Nantucket. Authorities searched an area spanning 7,000 kilometers using fixed-wing aircraft, helicopters, and boats before suspending the operation. Parliament gets back to business today as MPs return from their constituencies. Debate is expected to resume on the Liberal government's Bill C-39 on major projects and some changes to labor codes. It's election day in Quebec today. Voters going to the polls to wrap up an election that has spanned the last 40 days. Britain's former Prince Andrew has filed a legal action to quash warrants that led to searches of his residences. Andrew Mountbatten Windsor has filed a claim with the High Court in London, and a hearing will take place Thursday. The Daily Telegraph previously reported that he was claiming that the searches conducted by Thames Valley Police may have broken the law. Those searches relating to his arrest in February and suspicion of misconduct in public office following allegations he shared sensitive information with sex offender Jeffrey Epstein during Andrew's time as the UK's trade envoy. A Canadian neuroscientist says British Columbia is making a mistake by adopting permanent daylight time on November 1st. Ralph Mistelberger and a team of researchers have published an analysis warning against it. Here's Canadian Press reporter Aaron Sousa.
2: The article in the Canadian Medical Association Journal says permanent daylight time could affect your health. It says your body could have a tougher time falling asleep or waking up in the morning. So instead, the experts say it's better to adopt permanent standard time, the time commonly used in the winter, as it's more in line with the body's circadian rhythms.
0: The researchers also say chronic sleep issues can lead to health concerns like obesity and diabetes. This is the Canadian Press. In sports, two Canadian teams take to the ice in NHL action tonight. The Ottawa Senators look to make it two in a row to start the season when they visit the Boston Bruins. The Winnipeg Jets will be in Pittsburgh after the Jets picked up their first win of the season yesterday, 3-2 over Detroit. Elsewhere, the Calgary Flames remain winless after a 6-1 loss to Seattle, and the Vancouver Canucks fell 3-2 to Vegas. In baseball, the American League Division Series takes the stage today in the playoffs. The Chicago White Sox will try to take a 2-0 lead in their best-of-five series against the host Cleveland Guardians. And in Florida, the Yankees will look to avoid an 0-2 deficit against the Tampa Bay Rays. And in NFL Monday Night Football, the Atlanta Falcons visit the New Orleans Saints. Yesterday saw the Seattle Seahawks hand the Chargers a fourth straight loss, and the undefeated San Francisco 49ers beat Denver. And the Minnesota Vikings also stayed undefeated in beating the winless Miami Dolphins. From the Canadian Press, I'm Karen Rebo.
3: It was painted red, the stripe was white, it was 18 feet from the bow to the stern light. Second hand from a dealer in Atlanta, I rode up with Daddy when he went there to get her.

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The position is responsible for coordinating all aspects of Radio Bingo while also providing administrative and office support to ensure the day-to-day operations so the station runs smoothly. Must have a valid driver's license. This job will have a flexible work week to start. The closing date for this position will be October 14th at 4 p.m. Please email your resume to Denise Beattie, General Manager, at gm@shonefm.com.

0: From the National Newsroom of the Canadian Press, I'm Karen Rebo. This year's Nobel Prize in Medicine has been awarded this morning to two Germans and an American for optogenetics. It's a method that makes it possible to show how nerve cells shape memories, feelings, and behaviors in the living brain. Peter Hegman and George Nagel discovered a remarkable protein, and Stanford-based Carl Dieseroth transformed the protein into a light-controlled switch for nerve cells. A vast search has been suspended off the coast of Massachusetts for six people on a Hamilton, Ontario-based air ambulance that disappeared during a flight from Bermuda to Boston. The FAA told the Coast Guard Saturday that it had lost contact with the Gulfstream jet, whose pilot reported electrical problems and declared an emergency while carrying four Canadian crew members and two people from Bermuda over the Atlantic Ocean. Then it lost contact. Here's part of the comms from the air traffic control side.
1: Roger, you said you're coming in blind, is that what you said? Okay, you declare an emergency or no? Okay, you're coming in a little weak, so I didn't hear what your response was.
0: A debris field was found later Saturday off Nantucket. Authorities searched an area spanning 7,000 kilometers using fixed-wing aircraft, helicopters, and boats before suspending the operation. Parliament gets back to business today as MPs return from their constituencies. Debate is expected to resume on the Liberal government's Bill C-39 on major projects and some changes to labor codes. It's election day in Quebec today. Voters going to the polls to wrap up an election that has spanned the last 40 days. Britain's former Prince Andrew has filed a legal action to quash warrants that led to searches of his residences. Andrew Mountbatten Windsor has filed a claim with the High Court in London, and a hearing will take place Thursday. The Daily Telegraph previously reported that he was claiming that the searches conducted by Thames Valley Police may have broken the law. Those searches relating to his arrest in February and suspicion of misconduct in public office following allegations he shared sensitive information with sex offender Jeffrey Epstein during Andrew's time as the UK's trade envoy. A Canadian neuroscientist says British Columbia is making a mistake by adopting permanent daylight time on November 1st. Ralph Mistelberger and a team of researchers have published an analysis warning against it. Here's Canadian Press reporter Aaron Sousa.
2: The article in the Canadian Medical Association Journal says permanent daylight time could affect your health. It says your body could have a tougher time falling asleep or waking up in the morning. So instead, the experts say it's better to adopt permanent standard time, the time commonly used in the winter, as it's more in line with the body's circadian rhythms.
0: The researchers also say chronic sleep issues can lead to health concerns like obesity and diabetes. This is the Canadian Press. In sports, two Canadian teams take to the ice in NHL action tonight. The Ottawa Senators look to make it two in a row to start the season when they visit the Boston Bruins. The Winnipeg Jets will be in Pittsburgh after the Jets picked up their first win of the season yesterday, 3-2 over Detroit. Elsewhere, the Calgary Flames remain winless after a 6-1 loss to Seattle, and the Vancouver Canucks fell 3-2 to Vegas. In baseball, the American League Division Series takes the stage today in the playoffs. The Chicago White Sox will try to take a 2-0 lead in their best-of-five series against the host Cleveland Guardians. And in Florida, the Yankees will look to avoid an 0-2 deficit against the Tampa Bay Rays. And in NFL Monday Night Football, the Atlanta Falcons visit the New Orleans Saints. Yesterday saw the Seattle Seahawks hand the Chargers a fourth straight loss, and the undefeated San Francisco 49ers beat Denver. And the Minnesota Vikings also stayed undefeated in beating the winless Miami Dolphins. From the Canadian Press, I'm Karen Rebo.

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Wow, Mr. Luke Bryan, I don't want the night to end. And we started the set with Rhett Atkinson, Driving My Life Away. Good morning, everyone. Carl Capranti with you. Hey, I'm not a bad morning at all. I mean, I can't really tell what's happening up there in the sky because I can't see it. It's dark, yes. But it's only 13 minutes after 7, so there is probably the reason I can't see the sky. Can't see anything as I look out 2nd Avenue from our window, other than a few signs. I see KFC and A&W, but that's all. But I can see the music, at least the titles. And the next title that on the list is Irish Rovers, and wasn't that a party?

The Rovers, the Irish Rovers, wasn't that a party? 17 minutes after 7 as we roll along this beautiful Monday morning. Ah, yes, the start of another fine week. And right now we have this young lady by the name of Jenna LeDuc, and she sings, That's How...

0: Here there is Mr. Zach Top. Good times and tan lines. Just a little bit of reminiscing for the summertime. Great music for summer. Well, it's just great music. We got to take care of some business, and we'll come back with the Wilkinsons and Shame on Me.
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0: Oh, that was the Wilkinsons, and Shame on Me, a family group, papa, daughter, son, forming the group. Well, Stuart, the Montreal Red Blacks just couldn't do it. They were close. They actually led for a little bit against Hamilton, but they, as fate would have it, couldn't hold the lead.
1: You know what? It's their perfect season. They were really going for that perfect season this year,
0: and they
1: did it.
0: Yeah, amazing as it is, seems. Hamilton came back, but that's weird things happen in sports. And, you know, like watching hockey, getting reacquainted with the teams, with some of the changes that happen, and, and some of the older teams, older meaning, well, Pittsburgh, not many changes, but the old standbys, Malkin, and, of course, Sidney Crosby, are bringing these teams to their usual high level, if you will.
1: Yeah. I mean, you can always trust Sid the Kid to play at a high caliber, and of course to encourage his team to do the same. I'm not all that surprised that Pittsburgh is doing well. I hope that they can maintain that momentum as they continue through the regular season. I would obviously prefer to have a Canadian team hoist the cup in 2027, but if I had to pick an American team, I would probably want Pittsburgh to do it. Let's let Sidney Crosby get one more Stanley Cup under his belt.
0: Yeah, why not? But still, I'd like to see my Montreal Canadiens in the Cup Finals and victorious. But, it's still early in the season. However, they look quite fine, actually. So maybe they'll deliver for us Montreal Canadiens fans.
1: Well, time will tell.
0: And it's only good for time will tell, but it's time for Stuart in the News.
2: From our studios in Whitehorse, Yukon, this is the Shona-Them News.
1: Mostly cloudy and 6 at the Whitehorse Airport, this is Stuart Cardinal Bunnell with the Shona-Them News. The City of Whitehorse is inviting residents to provide input on the development of its Housing Action Plan. In a media release, the city says that the Housing Action Plan builds on the work of the Housing Needs Assessment published in January by identifying actions that the city can take to support a wide range of housing options and address housing challenges. According to the release, residents can provide input by completing an online survey. In the release, the city says that the 5 to 10 minute survey shares key findings from the Housing Needs Assessment and asks for input on some ideas that the city is exploring. Residents can complete the survey until Friday, October 23rd. To complete the survey or to learn more about the city's Housing Action Plan, visit whitehorse.ca. The Government of Yukon has announced the expanded affordability rate relief program for this winter. In a media release, the Yukon government says that Yukoners will see a small increase in electricity bills due to global instability driving up fuel costs. According to the release, the affordability rate relief program will cover 25% of electricity charges on the first 1,500 kilowatt hours each month from October to March. The release says that households can receive up to $106 per month from October to December and up to $112 per month from January to March for up to $657 in relief over the course of 6 months. The Yukon government says that while the relief plan will help

0: investigation by the Alberta Serious Incident Response Team. According to a September media release from Yukon RCMP, the incident was reported to M Division by a third party concerned with an officer's actions while responding to a report of an intoxicated woman at the Whitehorse Emergency Shelter on August 11th. The Yukon Women's Coalition released a statement earlier this week saying that it is engaging the Together for Safety Protocol table to better understand the incident and to discuss actions to strengthen the safety, dignity, and respectful treatment of women and gender diverse people when accessing essential services and interacting with police. The governments of Yukon and Canada are funding the construction of Big Blue Daycare in Dawson City. In a joint media release, the Yukon and Canadian governments announced that they would invest $2.7 million to support the construction of a new early learning and childcare facility with 32 spaces for children. According to the release, the funding comes from the Yukon government's Early Learning and Childcare Infrastructure Fund, supported by the Government of Canada under the Canada-Yukon Early Learning and Childcare Infrastructure Fund agreement. In the release, the Yukon government says that it will continue to support families in Dawson by providing universal child care funding to both Trinkajou and Little Blue Early Care and Learning Center while the construction of Big Blue Daycare is underway. That's the Shone FM News. 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

Starting off as Mr. Steve Earle, Devil's Right Hand. Our next artist, Clay Davidson, I Can't Lie.

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Oh, yes, back-to-back Canadian artists, Paul Brandt and Lisa Broca. And Lisa sang Give Me a Ring, one of her fine compositions. And Mr. Paul Brandt with My Heart has a His Story. And next up, Blue Rodeo, Never Look Back.

Well, that is a Blue Rodeo Never Look Back, and it's time to look at the weather conditions around our listening area. And starting at the top of the list, as usual, Beaver Creek is at -3 with the wind west-northwest at 3. Burwash is mainly clear, 4 degrees, and the wind southeast at 8. Carmax, 5 degrees. The wind east-southeast, 15, with gusts of 27. In Dawson is mostly cloudy. They're at 0 and calm. Faro is mostly cloudy, 3 degrees. The wind south at 10. Haines Junction, 7 degrees. The wind north-northeast at 12. And for Mayo, partly cloudy. They're at 0 and calm. Old Crow, 3 degrees, -3, that is, and the wind north-northeast, 20, gust of 29. For Pelly Ranch, Fort Selkirk, -1, and calm. And Rock River is the cold spot at -5, and the wind east at 56. For Teslin, they're at 6 degrees and calm. Watson Lake is a warm spot. The temperature there is 8 degrees, and the wind south at 4. Whitehorse, mostly cloudy, 6 degrees, and the wind south at 5. And back to the music. So we have a 4x4, and you with Lainey Wilson.

0: Oh, yeah, 4x4. And you, that is, of course, Lainey Wilson. And it is practically news time. And before we get there, I got a moment to mention that the Grey Cup is coming to town. The Royal Canadian Mounted Police and the Canadian Football League are inviting Euchre owners to get a close-up of Canada's most iconic sports trophies as the Grey Cup makes its way to Whitehorse as part of the RCMP Grey Cup Community Tour, and that will take place Saturday, October 17th, folks.
1: From the National Newsroom of the Canadian Press, I'm Karen Rebo. This year's Nobel Prize in Medicine has been awarded this morning to two Germans and an American for optogenetics. It's a method that makes it possible to show how nerve cells shape memories, feelings, and behaviors in the living brain. Peter Hegman and George Nagel discovered a remarkable protein, and Stanford-based Carl Dieseroth transformed the protein into a light-controlled switch for nerve cells. A vast search has been suspended off the coast of Massachusetts for six people on a Hamilton, Ontario-based air ambulance that disappeared during a flight from Bermuda to Boston. The FAA told the Coast Guard Saturday that it had lost contact with the Gulfstream jet, whose pilot reported electrical problems and declared an emergency while carrying four Canadian crew members and two people from Bermuda over the Atlantic Ocean. Then it lost contact. Here's part of the comms from the air traffic control side.
2: Roger, you said you're coming in blind, is that what you said? Okay, you declare an emergency, no? Okay, you're coming in a little weak, so you're I didn't hear what your response was.
1: A debris field was found later Saturday off Nantucket. Authorities searched an area spanning 7,000 kilometers using fixed-wing aircraft, helicopters, and boats before suspending the operation. Parliament gets back to business today as MPs return from their constituencies. Debate is expected to resume on the Liberal government's Bill C-39 on major projects and some changes to labor codes. It's election day in Quebec today. Voters going to the polls to wrap up an election that has spanned the last 40 days. Britain's former Prince Andrew has filed a legal action to quash warrants that led to searches of his residences. Andrew Mountbatten Windsor has filed a claim with the High Court in London, and a hearing will take place Thursday. The Daily Telegraph previously reported that he was claiming that the searches conducted by Thames Valley Police may have broken the law. Those searches relating to his arrest in February and suspicion of misconduct in public office following allegations he shared sensitive information with sex offender Jeffrey Epstein during Andrew's time as the UK's trade envoy. A Canadian neuroscientist says British Columbia is making a mistake by adopting permanent daylight time on November 1st. Ralph Mistelberger and a team of researchers have published an analysis warning against it. Here's Canadian Press reporter Aaron Sousa.
3: The article in the Canadian Medical Association Journal says permanent daylight time could affect your health. It says your body could have a tougher time falling asleep or waking up in the morning. So instead, the experts say it's better to adopt permanent standard time, the time commonly used in the winter, as it's more in line with the body's circadian rhythms.
1: The researchers also say chronic sleep issues can lead to health concerns like obesity and diabetes. This is the Canadian Press. In sports, two Canadian teams take to the ice in NHL action tonight. The Ottawa Senators look to make it two in a row to start the season when they visit the Boston Bruins. The Winnipeg Jets will be in Pittsburgh after the Jets picked up their first win of the season yesterday, 3-2 over Detroit. Elsewhere, the Calgary Flames remain winless after a 6-1 loss to Seattle, and the Vancouver Canucks fell 3-2 to Vegas. In baseball, the American League Division Series takes the stage today in the playoffs. The Chicago White Sox will try to take a 2-0 lead in their best-of-five series against the host Cleveland Guardians. And in Florida, the Yankees will look to avoid an 0-2 deficit against the Tampa Bay Rays. And in NFL Monday Night Football, the Atlanta Falcons visit the New Orleans Saints. Yesterday saw the Seattle Seahawks hand the Chargers a fourth straight loss, and the undefeated San Francisco 49ers beat Denver, and the Minnesota Vikings also stayed undefeated in beating the winless Miami Dolphins. From the Canadian Press, I'm Karen Rebo.

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one of the country greats, John Diffie. John Deere Green, the title of that one. 12 minutes after 8, and our next artist, well, actually duo, husband and wife team. And they were on the Canadian Country Awards a couple weeks ago. And their song is Parking Lot Prayers, and that is Thelma and James.

Our next song is by the late and great Charlie Pride, and I'm Just Me.

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0: That is Ms. Tanya Tucker. If your heart ain't busy tonight. Wow. Hey, Stuart, I can see out there now. The light is shining on the buildings, and I can see them right to the end of the street.
1: Yeah, enjoy it while you can. The days are getting darker quite a bit faster.
0: Yes, yes, yes, yes. And I almost, say I want to see more light, but c'est la vie. We are here, and this is what we get. Yeah, but I think my body is used to it. I know I heard earlier on the news at the top of the hour that the darkness plays havoc on some people. Sleep patterns are interrupted, changed, or affected.
1: Yeah, but you know what else affects sleep is changing your clocks twice a year for daylight saving. You know, So will it affect you? Absolutely. Or it can. But it's also a gradual change. And if you have to make adjustments to get used to it, then that's adapting. That's what human beings are supposed to be good at. Mm. So, I mean, it is what it is. But there are a lot of, regions in Canada that are dropping the daylight saving thing.
0: Yeah,
1: a lot of them are not falling back.
0: Mm-hmm.
1: I guess that's next week, eh? I don't even pay attention to it anymore because it doesn't apply to me.
0: Well, BC, Yukon, Alberta. Are all remaining the same, no changes. So, a lot of it is that way right pretty much across the country now.
1: Getting there. I know that Ontario is still switching, which is going to make it easier for me to talk to my folks. But I think that most of the Maritimes are still doing it.
0: Yeah.
1: But you know what? We'll win them over. We'll win them over because I absolutely adore not having to change clocks twice a year. It's partly because I'm lazy. But it's partly just I don't know. It doesn't affect your sleep schedule as much. You know. Mm. I always found that one day after you change the clocks to be a bit jarring to my system. Whereas it's fine.
0: Yeah.
1: It's fine now
0: Where
1: that I'm not
0: are.
1: Switching.
0: We're fine. Yes. Okay. Well, that's our story, and we're sticking to it. And Stuart's got the news for you folks, and here it is.
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1: Mostly cloudy and 6 at the Whitehorse Airport, this is Stuart Cardinal Bunnell with the Shona Fem News. The City of Whitehorse is inviting residents to provide input on the development of its Housing Action Plan. In a media release, the city says that the Housing Action Plan builds on the work of the Housing Needs Assessment published in January by identifying actions that the city can take to support a wide range of housing options and address housing challenges. According to the release, residents can provide input by completing an online survey. In the release, the city says that the 5 to 10 minute survey shares key findings from the Housing Needs Assessment and asks for input on some ideas that the city is exploring. Residents can complete the survey until Friday, October 23rd. To complete the survey or to learn more about the city's Housing Action Plan, visit whitehorse.ca. The government of Yukon has announced the expanded affordability rate relief program for this winter. In a media release, the Yukon government says that Yukoners will see a small increase in electricity bills due to global instability driving up fuel costs. According to the release, the affordability rate relief program will cover 25% of electricity charges on the first 1,500 kilowatt hours each month from October to March. The release says that households can receive up to $106 per month from October to December and up to $112 per month from January to March for up to $657 in relief over the course of 6 months. The Yukon government says that while the relief plan will help this winter, the territory also needs a more reliable and affordable electricity system for the long term. In the release, the Yukon government says that it will continue to pursue federal funding for major electricity infrastructure so that the cost of those projects don't fall solely on Yukon ratepayers. The Yukon NDP says it is concerned by the report of an incident involving an RCMP officer at the Whitehorse Emergency Shelter in August. In a media release, the Yukon NDP echoes calls from the Yukon Women's Coalition for the government of Yukon to follow up on the concerns raised by an incident currently under investigation by the Alberta Serious Incident Response Team. According to a September media release from Yukon RCMP, the incident was reported to M Division by a third party concerned with an officer's actions while responding to a report of an intoxicated woman at the Whitehorse Emergency Shelter on August 11th. The Yukon Women's Coalition released a statement earlier this week saying that it is engaging the Together for Safety Protocol table to better understand the incident and to discuss actions to strengthen the safety, dignity, and respectful treatment of women and gender diverse people when accessing essential services and interacting with police. The governments of Yukon and Canada are funding the construction of Big Blue Daycare in Dawson City. In a joint media release, the Yukon and Canadian governments announced that they would invest $2.7 million to support the construction of a new early learning and childcare facility with 32 spaces for children. According to the release, the funding comes from the Yukon government's Early Learning and Childcare Infrastructure Fund,

0: yeah, that is Aaron Lyons, Canadian artist with Lost. And let's learn about technology.
1: From ABC News, Tech Trends. In 19 years with the Pittsburgh Steelers, former head coach Mike Tomlin built an impressive record. No losing seasons, second most wins in team history, and a Super Bowl title. And now we're learning, for much of that time, he was also building a city in Minecraft.
2: I got interested in this creative mode. I like to build. I've always had an interest in architecture and so forth. And so I started doing this creative city.
1: In the first of a series of videos, Tomlin is taking us into the city he spent well over a decade creating. He says it started by watching his children play the game when they were young.
2: They go on to high school and so forth and off to college, and their participation became less and less over the years. My participation probably at times increased.
1: His first building, a waterfront boutique hotel. He's since added neighborhoods and communities, using the game to, as he says, detach from the realities and pressures of life. With Tech Trends, I'm Wayne Cabot, ABC News.

That is Mary Chafin Carpenter with Tender What I Want to Be. And now we got Jake Matthews with Do You Want Better?

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0: And that is Merle Haggard with Jewel. That's the way love goes.
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1: Small town throwdown. That's Brantley Gilbert. Why, we have 6 minutes, and I best get you updated on the weather around our listening area. And we, as usual, start at the top of the list, which is Beaver Creek, and they're at -4 and calm. Burwash is partly cloudy. They're at 5 degrees, wind southeast at 10. And for CarMax, 5 degrees with the wind east-southeast at 12. Dawson has mist. They're at 0. The wind northeast at 5. Faro is mostly cloudy, 4 degrees, and the wind south-southeast at 9. Haines Junction, 6 degrees, and the wind north-northeast at 10. For Mayo, mostly cloudy, 0, and the wind east-northeast at 5. For Old Crow, -3, the wind northeast 16. Pelly Ranch, Fort Selkirk, -1, the wind west-northwest at 2. Rock River is a cold spot, -5, and the very windy, it's east at 56. For Teslin, the warm spot, 7 degrees there, and the wind southeast at 8. Watson Lake, mostly cloudy. They're at 6 degrees, and the wind east at 6. White Horse, mostly cloudy, 6 degrees, and the wind south-southeast at 9. Now, musically, we got one of the top Canadian groups called... Well, they're the James Barker Band, and they have this fine tune called Chills.

0: Yes, and that is the James Barker Band. And now it's just about news time, so I haven't got time to get you another tune because just got a 30 seconds to hit the news. So we'll be back with regular fine country music right after the news. So,
1: from the National Newsroom of the Canadian Press, I'm Karen Rebo. This year's Nobel Prize in Medicine has been awarded this morning to two Germans and an American for optogenetics. It's a method that makes it possible to show how nerve cells shape memories, feelings, and behaviors in the living brain. Peter Hegman and George Nagel discovered a remarkable protein, and Stanford-based Carl Dieseroth transformed the protein into a light-controlled switch for nerve cells. A vast search has been suspended off the coast of Massachusetts for six people on a Hamilton, Ontario-based air ambulance that disappeared during a flight from Bermuda to Boston. The FAA told the Coast Guard Saturday that it had lost contact with the Gulfstream jet, whose pilot reported electrical problems and declared an emergency while carrying four Canadian crew members and two people from Bermuda over the Atlantic Ocean. Then it lost contact. Here's part of the comms from the air traffic control side.
2: Roger, you said you're coming in blind, is that what you said? Okay, you declare an emergency or no? Okay, you're coming in a little weak, so I didn't hear what your response was.
1: A debris field was found later Saturday off Nantucket. Authorities searched an area spanning 7,000 kilometers using fixed-wing aircraft, helicopters, and boats before suspending the operation. Parliament gets back to business today as MPs return from their constituencies. Debate is expected to resume on the Liberal government's Bill C-39 on major projects and some changes to labor codes. It's election day in Quebec today. Voters going to the polls to wrap up an election that has spanned the last 40 days. Britain's former Prince Andrew has filed a legal action to quash warrants that led to searches of his residences. Andrew Mountbatten Windsor has filed a claim with the High Court in London, and a hearing will take place Thursday. The Daily Telegraph previously reported that he was claiming that the searches conducted by Thames Valley Police may have broken the law. Those searches relating to his arrest in February and suspicion of misconduct in public office following allegations he shared sensitive information with sex offender Jeffrey Epstein during Andrew's time as the UK's trade envoy. A Canadian neuroscientist says British Columbia is making a mistake by adopting permanent daylight time on November 1st. Ralph Mistelberger and a team of researchers have published an analysis warning against it. Here's Canadian Press reporter Aaron Sousa.
3: The article in the Canadian Medical Association Journal says permanent daylight time could affect your health. It says your body could have a tougher time falling asleep or waking up in the morning. So instead, the experts say it's better to adopt permanent standard time, the time commonly used in the winter, as it's more in line with the body's circadian rhythms.
1: The researchers also say chronic sleep issues can lead to health concerns like obesity and diabetes. This is the Canadian Press. In sports, two Canadian teams take to the ice in NHL action tonight. The Ottawa Senators look to make it two in a row to start the season when they visit the Boston Bruins. The Winnipeg Jets will be in Pittsburgh after the Jets picked up their first win of the season yesterday, 3-2 over Detroit. Elsewhere, the Calgary Flames remain winless after a 6-1 loss to Seattle, and the Vancouver Canucks fell 3-2 to Vegas. In baseball, the American League Division Series takes the stage today in the playoffs. The Chicago White Sox will try to take a 2-0 lead in their best-of-five series against the host Cleveland Guardians. And in Florida, the Yankees will look to avoid an 0-2 deficit against the Tampa Bay Rays. And in NFL Monday Night Football, the Atlanta Falcons visit the New Orleans Saints. Yesterday saw the Seattle Seahawks hand the Chargers a fourth straight loss, and the undefeated San Francisco 49ers beat Denver. And the Minnesota Vikings also stayed undefeated in beating the winless Miami Dolphins. From the Canadian Press, I'm Karen Rebo.

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Oh, yeah, that is Jesse Alexander, Make Me Stay or Make Me Go. And we started the set with Susan Ashton, She Is. We got to do Cor Blunt now with Hard on Equipment Tool.

yeah, that is Emerson Drive, another fine Canadian group. If You Were My Girl. And this is a fine Canadian female artist, Madeline Merlot, with Slide.

0: Oh, yeah. Our next up is a song by this fine young artist, and it's Golden Child by Megan Patrick. But first, we have some business to attend to.
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0: We have Megan Patrick now with Golden Girl.

0: Jay Bacon. We love Megan Patrick. She's such a fine artist. Well, in the sports world, Stuart, say the excitement continues on, and lo and behold, the Ottawa Red Blacks just couldn't pull themselves out of the doldrums. They were so close. They had this lead, and I thought, by golly, maybe they can just pull it off. But my goodness, Hamilton roared back, and, well, there they are.
1: Yeah,
0: winless.
1: No such luck. The Red Blacks are going to have to come up to Whitehorse to see
0: I
1: the Grey Cup.
0: Oh, yeah, right.
1: Because the Grey Cup is teaming up with the RCMP to bring the Grey Cup up to Whitehorse.
0: Oh, yeah. That should be fun. 17th. Yeah, the 17th, exactly. On Saturday, October 17th, the public and members of media are invited to attend the RCMP Grey Cup Community Tour at the Whitehorse Curling Club from 10 a.m. to noon, folks. So you got to show up and enjoy the cup at this point in time. The keeper of the cup, which is Tom Chalmers, will be there to tell stories of being keeper of the cup and how it travels across the country and giving us an opportunity to get our pictures taken with it. So that should be a barrel of fun.
1: Yeah, that's two pretty significant sports cups that are that have come up to Whitehorse in 2026.
0: Yeah, I'm glad that they're thinking about us and get us an opportunity to share in the such an iconic trophy. You know, in the North, there was a time when we always had these big Grey Cup parties, East and West. We'd all go into it used to be the Legion at one time, or the Elks Hall, where you'd have the Grey Cup party, watch the game, and just have a whale of a time. I think we have to revive that Grey Cup party time, but it used to be a great fun. The Grey Cup being presented on the 17th, do attend, folks. But right now we got the important business, and that is to get you the news with Stuart.
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1: Mostly cloudy and 6 at the Whitehorse Airport, this is Stuart Cardinal Bunnell with the Shonuk M News. The City of Whitehorse is inviting residents to provide input on the development of its Housing Action Plan. In a media release, the city says that the Housing Action Plan builds on the work of the Housing Needs Assessment published in January by identifying actions that the city can take to support a wide range of housing options and address housing challenges. According to the release, residents can provide input by completing an online survey. In the release, the city says that the 5 to 10 minute survey shares key findings from the Housing Needs Assessment and asks for input on some ideas that the city is exploring. Residents can complete the survey until Friday, October 23rd. To complete the survey or to learn more about the city's Housing Action Plan, visit whitehorse.ca. The government of Yukon has announced the expanded affordability rate relief program for this winter. In a media release, the Yukon government says that Yukoners will see a small increase in electricity bills due to global instability driving up fuel costs. According to the release, the affordability rate relief program will cover 25% of electricity charges on the first 1,500 kilowatt hours each month from October to March. The release says that households can receive up to $106 per month from October to December and up up to $112 per month from January to March for up to $657 in relief over the course of 6 months. The Yukon government says that while the relief plan will help this winter, the territory also needs a more reliable and affordable electricity system for the long term. In the release, the Yukon government says that it will continue to pursue federal funding for major electricity infrastructure so that the cost of those projects don't fall solely on Yukon ratepayers. The Yukon NDP says it is concerned by the report of an incident involving an RCMP officer at the Whitehorse Emergency Shelter in August. In a media release, the Yukon NDP echoes calls from the Yukon Women's Coalition for the government of Yukon to follow up on the concerns

0: The governments of Yukon and Canada are funding the construction of Big Blue Daycare in Dawson City. In a joint media release, the Yukon and Canadian governments announced that they would invest $2.7 million to support the construction of a new early learning and childcare facility with 32 spaces for children. According to the release, the funding comes from the Yukon government's Early Learning and Childcare Infrastructure Fund, supported by the Government of Canada under the Canada-Yukon Early Learning and Childcare Infrastructure Fund agreement. In the release, the Yukon government says that it will continue to support families in Dawson by providing universal childcare funding to both Trinkajou and Little Blue Early Care and Learning Center while the construction of Big Blue Daycare is underway. That's the ShoneFM News. 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

right, Clint Black, and one more payment. Hey, we got 20 minutes, 22 minutes to the top of the hour, 10 o'clock, and so time to deliver about 22 minutes of songs, however they may be, in usually about three minutes these days, three minutes and a half. But this song is 2 minutes and 50 seconds, and it's such a Canadian artist who was featured on the Canadian Country Music Awards show 2 weeks ago on a Saturday. And this song she sang for us, "Hey, Mom, I Made It."

0: Well, yeah, there you go, running away with my heart again. There you go, is done by Adam Dulac and Tennille Towns. It's a couple of fine Canadian artists. Right now, we got some business to take care of, and we will be back with George Canyon and Just Like You.
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2: 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The closing date for this position will be October 14th at 4 p.m. Please email your resume to Denise Beattie, General Manager, at gm@shonafm.com.
3: My little boy came to me last night. He said, Daddy, I wish I could drive that big old truck just like you. You can stay up as late as you want, watch TV all night long, nobody telling you what to do.

George Canyon, and just like you. And, well, just like you, he's doing fine. But, hey, I haven't played Gene Brown for a while. Gene Brown is a local musician. Well, he's retired now. But this is a recording that he did several years ago or more. Beautiful, beautiful CD, country, of course, that he made. Gene Brown is a steel guitar player and played with a lot of local groups, including the Yukon Jack Band for a few years. I traveled with him a few times to some gigs when I played a bit with Yukon Jack. But this is Gene Brown now with You've Got What It Takes.

0: Now, this update from the Canadian Press. The Parti Québécois leader expects today's Quebec provincial election to be a tight race. The separatist leader says his party would bring change after 8 years of coalition Avenir Quebec. A man accused in what investigators have called one of the largest gold heists in Canadian history has pleaded not guilty to two charges. A trial in Ontario began today for Parampal Sidhu, who's charged with theft over $5,000 and conspiracy to commit an indictable offense in the April 2023 heist that took place at Toronto's Pearson Airport. A former Ohio music pastor who once appeared on American Idol is set to be sentenced this afternoon after a jury convicted him of murdering his wife while he was having an affair. 40-year-old Caleb Flynn faces up to life in prison without the possibility of parole. The shortlist for the prestigious $100,000 Giller Prize is out. From the Canadian Press, I'm Brenda Molina Navidad.
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Top of the morning. It's 4 minutes after 10 a.m. Elaine Shorty with you. I will be with you until 1 o'clock this afternoon, this fine Monday morning. It's actually kind of nice outside. There's not a whole lot of sun, but no rain, no snow, so it's kind of nice in Whitehorse. I will be giving you the current weather conditions at about 20 minutes after the hour. We're just going to continue on with some music. Here is Sweet Home Alabama.

Wow. That was Sweet Home Alabama here on Shone FM, and that was being done by they're called Coverside Music. Yeah, I went and I looked for some music that covers, you know, like other people have done the song and that sort of thing. So, yeah, and I found that I really like it, actually. We're going to continue on with some more music. 10 minutes after 10, here is Clint Black, We Tell Ourselves.

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J.R.R. Tolkien's The Hobbit takes the stage October 15th through the 18th, bringing Bilbo, Gandalf, and a host of familiar characters to life in a Yukon Arts Center production. 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

20 minutes after 10 a.m. A little bit of Ekajanus here on Shawn FM, out on your own. Man, that woman has such a lovely, lovely voice. I have the current temperatures for you around the Yukon in Beaver Creek. Freezing fog, -3 in Burwash, 7 degrees. And they have cloud there. In Carmack, 7 as well. Both of them are the hot spot in the Yukon. In Dawson, 1, mostly cloudy. Faro, 5, and cloud. In Haines Junction, they are 7 as well. In Mayo, partly cloudy, temperature sitting at 2. In Eau Claire, -3. Rock River, it's the cold spot, -5. In Tesla, mostly cloudy and 7. Watson Lake, light rain and 7. Here in Whitehorse, we have some cloud and our temperature is sitting at 7. So it's actually not too bad of a day. I always enjoy it because, there's no bugs. And, you know, that's always excellent. We're going to get back into some more music. We're going to have a listen to Johnny Country. And going to be doing that. The tune is called Another Brick in the Wall. Country version here on Shawn FM.

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1: Time is 10:30 a.m. You're listening to Shona Femi Lane Shorty. I'll be with you until 1 o'clock this afternoon. We are Indigenous Connections. Going to get back to some more music, but before that message, you heard Diet, and the name of that tune is Like a Drum. Right now, here is the Black River Saints, The Sound of Silence.

We're 15 minutes away from 11 a.m., and that's Midland and Wicked Game. Going to continue on with music. Just having one of those musical mornings here on Shone FM. All cued and ready to go. Blue Rodeo till I gain control again.

We're 6 minutes away from 11 a.m. Total eclipse of the heart, and that is done by Sleeping at Last. Just another group out there that's just doing some wonderful things with old songs, getting us back to the music and getting us closer to our 11 a.m. Here is South Side Stomp. Oh my goodness. Something wrong with the S's coming out of my mouth today. That's okay. Here it is, Southside Stomp.

about 3 minutes away from 11 a.m. Southside Stump here on Shone FM. Hoping everybody's having a good Monday. So far, it's been good for me. I went to bed last night around 7 p.m. My goodness. Have no idea why I went to bed so early. Got up at 4 a.m. this morning, feeling entirely refreshed today, which is absolutely wonderful to feel. Anyways, we got our news coming up at 11 a.m. in a couple of minutes. Getting us right to our news, here is Dreamboat Annie and Hart.

0: Now, this update from the Canadian Press. A conservative MP is concerned by reports of Alberta separatists going to Washington and offering up fresh water and oil in exchange for Republican support. Dane Lloyd has been tasked with leading his party's efforts to convince Albertans to stay in Canada. Lloyd says no one has the right to promise away Albertan resources, and he will not condone any of the province's revenues going to a foreign government. Voters in Quebec are casting their ballots today as the future of the province weighs on the campaign. Ukraine says its long-range strikes have neutralized more than half of Russia's oil refining capacity, hampering Moscow's ability to supply its forces during its more than four-year-old invasion. The claim by the defense ministry could not be independently verified. The U.S. has deployed weapons in space. The United States military recently confirmed this without specifying the types or targets of these weapons. From the Canadian Press, I am Brenda Molina Navidad.
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We're at 5 minutes after 11 a.m. and the Black Eyed Crees. Maybe that tune is We Dance. Getting us further into our musical Monday. We're going to have a listen to some, well, it's called Hotel California, the Eagles song. And it's done by Charlie Vaux. Here we go. Hotel California.

Yes, indeed. Hotel California and the name of that. Well, that's the name of the tune. Oh, my goodness. What am I doing? It's Monday. And I can say what, you know. Okay, yeah, it's Monday. That's my excuse. Kind of mixed up. That's just the way it goes, babies. Anyways, we are all ready for some fiddling with Sierra Noble Orange Blossom Special. But first, before I get into Sierra, I had a chat with Anne Swan this weekend, on Friday evening, in fact, and I'm hoping that I can get her son, Jaden, to come in and do some fiddling live. Normally I do it on a Fridays, but if this young man is available at any time between 10:15 and 11:45, I would love to have that young man come in. So I'm going to reach out to him and try to get him to come in and do some fiddling. Such a wonderful, yeah, he's totally, totally amazing. I've heard him perform. He's with Big Cedar Music and doing such wonderful work there. The other one is actually Jeremy Parkin. I saw Jeremy on Friday evening as well at Big Cedar Music. Really want to get that young man in to do some songs as well. It's so wonderful, you know, that we've got a lot of really budding musicians, Yukon musicians that are doing quite well. And of course, I would really like to have them come in and do some music on the air. Anyways, here is Sierra.

Woohoo! Oh my goodness. Yeah. Sierra Noble and Orange Blossom Special. Oh my goodness. You know what? I was ready to start running around the studio trying to do a little bit of jigging, but couldn't do that. Oh my goodness. I can't imagine myself doing stuff like that anymore. Anyways, we're going to get back into some more music. Here is Jackson Dean. The name of the tune is When a Man Loves a Woman.

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0: The time right now is 26 minutes after 11 a.m., and I have Stuart in the studio. Hey, Stuart, how's it going?
1: It's going pretty well for me here in town. Folks who are traveling on the Alaska Highway, not as good.
0: Uh-huh.
1: There is a closure near the Carcross cutoff. Highways and Public Works is saying that it's probably going to be closed for most of the day. So if you had grand plans to come into Whitehorse and you haven't left yet, I would probably postpone that till tomorrow.
0: Yeah.
1: I don't have any details on what happened, except that it was a multi-vehicle collision. If I get more details, I'll be more than happy to keep you posted.
0: Perfect. Yep.
1: Yeah.
0: So, yeah. And the notes I read, they said Carcross cutoff to Judas Creek. It's closed. So I guess if anybody's coming in from Teslin, they'll have to go around the Carcross way down towards Tagish.
1: Yeah. I mean, and you know, that's a pretty big section of highway to close off, but
0: yeah.
1: Probably better to catch them in Marsh Lake than to, or at Judas Creek rather, than to have them get all
0: have
1: the way to,
0: go,
1: to the,
0: yeah,
1: to
0: go
1: the car
0: the
1: cross.
0: All the way back again, yep.
1: And all the and then all the way back. Yeah.
0: Yeah.
1: So that does make,
0: yeah.
1: That makes
0: that
1: sense.
0: That is a very big stretch of highway to be closed, but I guess if you can't come this way, you can't come this way regardless. So
1: yeah.
0: There you go.
1: Yeah. It's supposed to be most of the day. They're not saying that it's supposed to be longer than that, though. So
0: mm-hmm.
1: I'm pretty optimistic that it'll be open probably around dinner time.
0: Yeah, hope so.
1: Oh, I hope so. Fingers crossed. No
0: absolutely.
1: Promises.
0: Yep. Well, thanks for coming in and giving us that update. Absolutely wonderful. It's nice when I get another voice on the air.
1: I'm always happy to provide an update when I can.
0: Okay, thanks a lot.
1: My pleasure.
0: Okay, we're at 28 minutes after 11 a.m. We're going to get back into some more music. Here's Cashton.

It's 16 minutes away from 12 o'clock, and that tune is done by Brett Young, Don't Take the World. I just wanted to pass on some information. I got a call, actually, and somebody called, and then they hung up. And then by the time I answered the phone, they had already hung up. But please remember that when I'm talking on the air, I cannot answer the phone in the studio, but definitely will answer the phone when it's ringing and I've got music playing. Anyways, it was Sylvia from Dawson. She wanted to hear some Janis Joplin. And so I said, okay, absolutely. So here it is, me and Bobby McGee.

We're 4 minutes away from 12 o'clock and Love You Out Loud with Rascal Flatts. Getting us right to our news. Here is Carol Johnson Dawn, or Dawn Carol Johnson. Oh my goodness. Anyways, the name of the tune is One Day Closer to You. That's going to take us right to our news here on Shona FM at 12 noon.

0: From the National Newsroom of the Canadian Press, I'm Karen Rebo. This year's Nobel Prize in Medicine has been awarded this morning to two Germans and an American for optogenetics. It's a method that makes it possible to show how nerve cells shape memories, feelings, and behaviors in the living brain. Peter Hegman and George Nagel discovered a remarkable protein, and Stanford-based Carl Dieseroth transformed the protein into a light-controlled switch for nerve cells. A vast search has been suspended off the coast of Massachusetts for six people on a Hamilton, Ontario-based air ambulance that disappeared during a flight from Bermuda to Boston. The FAA told the Coast Guard Saturday that it had lost contact with the Gulfstream jet, whose pilot reported electrical problems and declared an emergency while carrying four Canadian crew members and two people from Bermuda over the Atlantic Ocean. Then it lost contact. Here's part of the comms from the air traffic control side.
1: Roger, you said you're coming in blind, is that what you said? Okay, you declare an emergency or no? Okay, you're coming in a little weak, so you I didn't hear what your response was.
0: A debris field was found later Saturday off Nantucket. Authorities searched an area spanning 7,000 kilometers using fixed-wing aircraft, helicopters, and boats before suspending the operation. Parliament gets back to business today as MPs return from their constituencies. Debate is expected to resume on the Liberal government's Bill C-39 on major projects and some changes to labor codes. It's election day in Quebec today. Voters going to the polls to wrap up an election that has spanned the last 40 days. Britain's former Prince Andrew has filed a legal action to quash warrants that led to searches of his residences. Andrew Mountbatten Windsor has filed a claim with the High Court in London, and a hearing will take place Thursday. The Daily Telegraph previously reported that he was claiming that the searches conducted by Thames Valley Police may have broken the law. Those searches relating to his arrest in February and suspicion of misconduct in public office following allegations he shared sensitive information with sex offender Jeffrey Epstein during Andrew's time as the UK's trade envoy. A Canadian neuroscientist says British Columbia is making a mistake by adopting permanent daylight time on November 1st. Ralph Mistelberger and a team of researchers have published an analysis warning against it. Here's Canadian Press reporter Aaron Sousa.
2: The article in the Canadian Medical Association Journal says permanent daylight time could affect your health. It says your body could have a tougher time falling asleep or waking up in the morning. So instead, the experts say it's better to adopt permanent standard time, the time commonly used in the winter, as it's more in line with the body's circadian rhythms.
0: The researchers also say chronic sleep issues can lead to health concerns like obesity and diabetes. This is the Canadian Press. In sports, two Canadian teams take to the ice in NHL action tonight. The Ottawa Senators look to make it two in a row to start the season when they visit the Boston Bruins. The Winnipeg Jets will be in Pittsburgh after the Jets picked up their first win of the season yesterday, 3-2 over Detroit. Elsewhere, the Calgary Flames remain winless after a 6-1 loss to Seattle, and the Vancouver Canucks fell 3-2 to Vegas. In baseball, the American League Division Series takes the stage today in the playoffs. The Chicago White Sox will try to take a 2-0 lead in their best-of-five series against the host Cleveland Guardians. And in Florida, the Yankees will look to avoid an 0-2 deficit against the Tampa Bay Rays. And in NFL Monday Night Football, the Atlanta Falcons visit the New Orleans Saints. Yesterday saw the Seattle Seahawks hand the Chargers a fourth straight loss. And the undefeated San Francisco 49ers beat Denver. And the Minnesota Vikings also stayed undefeated in beating the winless Miami Dolphins. From the Canadian Press, I'm Karen.

7 minutes after 12, and Raven, Eddie Raven, along with Buckwheat Zydeco and New Orleans. Well, my last hour today, I'm on the air until 1 o'clock, Indigenous Connections. Right after that, we'll have Patrick come in, and, you know, he'll do the Neon Country. Of course, don't forget, at 12:30 today, we do have Stuart, who's going to be doing the news, the afternoon news. But getting us a little bit closer, here is, oh, my gosh, who am I going to be playing? I got to look at my list. Georgia on My Mind, and it's done by Charles Kelly.

0: We're at 14 minutes after 12, and we just heard the Soggy Bottom Boys. And the name of that tune is Man of Constant Sorrow. Before that, Charles Kelly and Georgia on My Mind. We got these messages, and then we'll be back with some music. And, of course, 12:30, we have our 12:30 news.
1: 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The Council of Yukon First Nations is accepting applications from Yukon First Nation citizens to fill current and upcoming vacancies for the following boards: Yukon Surface Rights Board and the Training Policy Committee. To qualify for nominations, those interested are required to submit an application form and resume that demonstrates experience and/or education relevant to the board or committee you're applying to. Please visit cyfn.ca for an application, or pick one up at the Council of Yukon First Nations, 2166 2nd Avenue in Whitehorse. The deadline is Monday, October the 12th at 4:30 p.m.

little bit of Dwight Yoakam on Shawn FM. I want you to want me. We're 19 minutes after 12. I do have current weather conditions for you across the Yukon. In Beaver Creek, mostly cloudy, minus one. Burwash, temperature sitting at 7. They have cloud there as well. In Carmack, a hot spot in the Yukon right now, 11. In Dawson, mostly cloudy in 2. Faro, mostly cloudy in 9. In Haines, it is 8. In Mayo, cloudy and 4. In Elk Crow, minus 2. Pelly is 3. Rock River, minus 5. The chilly part in the Yukon. In Tasman, partly cloudy and 10. Watson Lake, 11. They have cloud there. Here in Whitehorse, we are 10 degrees and mostly cloudy. So it kind of seems like the temperature all over the Yukon is just like everywhere. It's all kind of different, some warm, some hot, but no snow. I don't see any snow, which is absolutely wonderful. Always nice when that happens. At any rate, we're going to get back into some more music. We got 10 minutes away from our news, getting us closer. Here's 6 Days on the Road, the Cadillac 3.

0: Bite me.
1: And that's South 65 with Love Bug, Bite Me. Well, we're just getting ready for our news. It should be coming up at 12:30. Hoping everybody's doing really well out there. I do not have an update right at the moment of the highway closing down. Perhaps Stuart does with the news. Not really sure. I haven't been able to take a look on Facebook to see what the advisory is right at the moment. But yeah, I'm sure that Stuart has an update in his news. Getting us to the news, here is Corb London Band and the Roughest Neck Around.
2: This one is for Ramon.

his hands and pull the dragons from the ground. Yeah, you better hire him on, cause he's better than the rest. He got the power in his heart and the dragons in his chest, yeah.

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1: This is Stuart Cardinal Bunnell with the Shona Fam News. The government of Yukon has announced the expanded affordability rate relief program for this winter. In a media release, the Yukon government says that Yukoners will see a small increase in electricity bills due to global instability driving up fuel costs. According to the release, the affordability rate relief program will cover 25% of electricity charges on the first 1,500 kilowatt hours each month from October to March. The release says that households can receive up to $106 per month from October to December and up to $112 per month from January to March for up to $657 in relief over the course of 6 months. The Yukon government says that while the relief plan will help this winter, the territory also needs a more reliable and affordable electricity system for the long term. In the release, the Yukon government says that it will continue to pursue federal funding for major electricity infrastructure so that the cost of those projects don't fall solely on Yukon ratepayers. The Yukon NDP says it is concerned by the report of an incident involving an RCMP officer at the Whitehorse Emergency Shelter in August. In a media release, the Yukon NDP echoes calls from the Yukon Women's Coalition for the government of Yukon to follow up on the concerns raised by an incident currently under investigation by the Alberta Serious Incident Response Team. According to a September media release from Yukon RCMP, the incident was reported to M Division by a third party concerned with an officer's actions while responding to a report of an intoxicated woman at the Whitehorse Emergency Shelter on August 11th. The Yukon Women's Coalition released a statement earlier this week saying that it is engaging the Together for Safety Protocol table to better understand the incident and to discuss actions to strengthen the safety, dignity, and respectful treatment of women and gender diverse people when accessing essential services and interacting with police. The governments of Yukon and Canada are funding the construction of Big Blue Daycare in Dawson City. In a joint media release, the Yukon and Canadian governments announced that they would invest $2.7 million to support the construction of a new early learning and childcare facility with 32 spaces for children. According to the release, the funding comes from the Yukon government's Early Learning and Childcare Infrastructure Fund, supported by the Government of Canada under the Canada-Yukon Early Learning and Childcare Infrastructure Fund agreement. In the release, the Yukon government says that it will continue to support families in Dawson by providing universal child care funding to both Trinkajou and Little Blue Early Care and Learning Center while the construction of Big Blue Daycare is underway. Parents of Yukon students are expressing their frustration with the way bus delays and cancellations are communicated. In a post to social media, one parent says that she was informed that her child's bus had been canceled at 3:55 p.m., 50 minutes after the school day had ended. In an email to the Department of Education that she shared with Shone FM, the parent said that her child's Whistlebend bus route is not listed on My School Bus Monitor or the My Bus Stop app. The government of Yukon announced 2 weeks ago that the new app would track Whitehorse bus routes in real time. In a call for statements from Shone FM on social media, many parents discussed similar concerns. Some parents said that they are not receiving notifications through My School Bus Monitor or the My Bus Stop app. Others said that cancellations are occurring between 1 hour and mere minutes of scheduled pickup times. One parent even said that a Porter Creek bus simply did not show up last week. Standard Bus Yukon did not respond to Shone FM's request for comment. That's the Shone FM News. 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

are 21 minutes away from 1 o'clock against the wind. And kind of a nice song, getting us closer to 1 o'clock. I'll be stepping away at 1. And, of course, Patrick will be joining you until 3 o'clock this afternoon. And, of course, then we've got Mr. Karlik, who will be giving us some drive home tunes. Anyways, getting us closer to 1 o'clock, here is George Strait, Love Without End. Amen.

0: This October, Middle Earth comes to the Yukon Arts Center. J.R.R. 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

Oh, we're just a little bit away from 1 o'clock, and of course, I'm going to be out of here. And we've got Patrick, who's going to come in and take you through Neon Country. Right, just a second here. We heard Chris Stapleton, "Joy of My Life." Right now, we're going to go to the Doobie Brothers and Blackwater.

The Doobie Brothers here on Shawn FM, and the name of that tune is Blackwater. We're 3 minutes away from 1 o'clock, and of course at 1 o'clock we do have our Patrick coming in, and he'll be doing Neon Country. I'll be back again tomorrow morning at 10 a.m. You have yourself a wonderful Monday afternoon. Hoping everything is going well out there. Here's Alan Jackson, going to take us right to our news at 1 p.m. Little Bitty. Chat with you tomorrow.

0: From the National Newsroom of the Canadian Press, I'm Karen Rebo. This year's Nobel Prize in Medicine has been awarded this morning to two Germans and an American for optogenetics. It's a method that makes it possible to show how nerve cells shape memories, feelings, and behaviors in the living brain. Peter Hegman and George Nagel discovered a remarkable protein, and Stanford-based Carl Disseroth transformed the protein into a light-controlled switch for nerve cells. A vast search has been suspended off the coast of Massachusetts for six people on a Hamilton, Ontario-based air ambulance that disappeared during a flight from Bermuda to Boston. The FAA told the Coast Guard Saturday that it had lost contact with the Gulfstream jet, whose pilot reported electrical problems and declared an emergency while carrying four Canadian crew members and two people from Bermuda over the Atlantic Ocean. Then it lost contact. Here's part of the comms from the air traffic control side.
1: Roger, you said you're coming into line, is that what you said? Okay, you declare an emergency or no? Okay, you're coming in a little weak, so you come, I didn't hear what your response was.
0: A debris field was found later Saturday off Nantucket. Authorities searched an area spanning 7,000 kilometers using fixed-wing aircraft, helicopters, and boats before suspending the operation. Parliament gets back to business today as MPs return from their constituencies. Debate is expected to resume on the Liberal government's Bill C-39 on major projects and some changes to labor codes. It's election day in Quebec today. Voters going to the polls to wrap up an election that has spanned the last 40 days. Britain's former Prince Andrew has filed a legal action to quash warrants that led to searches of his residences. Andrew Mountbatten Windsor has filed a claim with the High Court in London, and a hearing will take place Thursday. The Daily Telegraph previously reported that he was claiming that the searches conducted by Thames Valley Police may have broken the law. Those searches relating to his arrest in February and suspicion of misconduct in public office following allegations he shared sensitive information with sex offender Jeffrey Epstein during Andrew's time as the UK's trade envoy. A Canadian neuroscientist says British Columbia is making a mistake by adopting permanent daylight time on November 1st. Ralph Mistelberger and a team of researchers have published an analysis warning against it. Here's Canadian Press reporter Aaron Sousa.
2: The article in the Canadian Medical Association Journal says permanent daylight time could affect your health. It says your body could have a tougher time falling asleep or waking up in the morning. So instead, the experts say it's better to adopt permanent standard time, the time commonly used in the winter, as it's more in line with the body's circadian rhythms.
0: The researchers also say chronic sleep issues can lead to health concerns like obesity and diabetes. This is the Canadian Press. In sports, two Canadian teams take to the ice in NHL action tonight. The Ottawa Senators look to make it two in a row to start the season when they visit the Boston Bruins. The Winnipeg Jets will be in Pittsburgh after the Jets picked up their first win of the season yesterday, 3-2 over Detroit. Elsewhere, the Calgary Flames remain winless after a 6-1 loss to Seattle, and the Vancouver Canucks fell 3-2 to Vegas. In baseball, the American League Division Series takes the stage today in the playoffs. The Chicago White Sox will try to take a 2-0 lead in their best-of-five series against the host Cleveland Guardians. And in Florida, the Yankees will look to avoid an 0-2 deficit against the Tampa Bay Rays. And in NFL Monday Night Football, the Atlanta Falcons visit the New Orleans Saints. Yesterday saw the Seattle Seahawks hand the Chargers a fourth straight loss, and the undefeated San Francisco 49ers beat Denver. And the Minnesota Vikings also stayed undefeated in beating the winless Miami Dolphins. From the Canadian Press, I'm Karen Rebo.
3: Thank you, Karen. Let's take a look at the weather around the Yukon Territory at this hour. Currently in Beaver Creek, it's mostly cloudy and minus one. In Burwash, it's 7 degrees. A little windy there, 22 from the east-southeast, gusting to 38. And mostly cloudy there. Carmax is the warm spot in the territory at 11 degrees. Dawson City, mostly cloudy and 2 degrees. Faro, mostly cloudy and 9 degrees. Haines Junction is 8 degrees. Mayo, cloudy there, 4 degrees. Old Crow, it's minus 2. In Pelly Ranch, it is 4 degrees. In Teslin, partly cloudy and 10 degrees. Watson Lake, mostly cloudy and 11 degrees. And here in Whitehorse, outside the Shone FM studios, it is 9 degrees and mostly cloudy. Well, my name is Patrick Jacobson, and you are tuned into Neon Country on Indigenous Radio Shone FM. the beat of a different drummer. And it's Monday. We're doing the top 10 countdown. So let's get into it. Number 10 this week, it's a new one in the top 10, actually. It was number 11 last week, and it's just popped up into the top 10. And it's the latest from Jelly Roll, and this is called Hands Up. Here it is on Neon Country.

All right, there's number 10. That's Jelly Roll and Hands Up. And number 9, Holding Steady from last week, it's the James Barker Band. This is After Dark, Carry Me Home.

Yeah, there's number nine, holding steady, same as last week. That is After Dark by the James Barker Band. In the number eight spot, it slipped down one spot from seven last week. This is Tennille Towns and Sunshine's Free.

That's number 8. That's Danielle Towns and Sunshine's Free. Slipped down from one spot from last week. And in the number 7 spot this week, slipping down 2 spots from number 5, we've got Dallas Smith. This is Good Time Goes, and here it is on Neon Country.

There's Della Smith and Good Time Goes. That's your number 7 song on the Canadian Country Music Countdown this week. All right, now jumping up 2 spots from number 8 last week to number 6, we've got Riley Green, and this is from his That's Just Me album, and this is called Think As You Drive.

Yeah, that's Riley Green, Think As You Drunk, and that's moved up two spots from number 8 last week to number 6 this week. And moving up from number 6 last week to number 5 this week, I've got Lainey Wilson for you. This is with John Mayer on guitar, and this is called Phone Keys Wallet.

Lainey Wilson with John Mayer singing Phone Keys Wallet. And that is your number five song this week. You are tuned into the Canadian Music Country Countdown on Neon Country here on Indigenous Radio, Shown FM, the beat of a different drummer. I'm Patrick Jacobson, and I'm counting them down for you. We are up to number four, and this is Holding Steady from last week. It's Ella Langley with Morgan Wallen, and I Can't Love You Anymore.

That's your number four song. That is Ella Langley with Morgan Wallen singing I Can't Love You Anymore. Well, this brings us up to our top three. And stepping down one spot from number two last week, we've got Luke Combs. This is Be By You from his The Way I Am album.

Well, there's Luke Combs. That's Be By You from his The Way I Am album. And that is your number three song this week. Well, moving up into the number two spot is the latest single from Kenny Chesney. This is called Carry On, and here it is on Neon Country.

0: Yeah, that's your number one song this week. That is Boston by Stella Lefty. And yeah, that takes you all the way through your top 10. And I'll just recap it here for you. This week at number 10, up one space from 11 last week, is Hands Up by Jelly Roll. Holding steady at number 9 was the James Barker Band in After Dark. Slipping one spot to number 8 was Sunshine's Free by Tennille Towns. And slipping two spots from up to number 7 is Good Time Goes by Dallas Smith. Number 6 was Riley Green and Think As You Drunk. And up to number 5, Phone Keys Wallet, Lainey Wilson and John Mayer. Staying at number 4 again is I Can't Love You Anymore by Ella Langley and Morgan Wallen. Dropping one space to number 3, Be By You by Luke Combs. And up to number 2 is Kenny Chesney with Carry On. And remaining at number 1, as it has for a few weeks now, is Stella Lefty and Boston. And that is your Canadian Country Music Countdown for October 5th. Here on Neon Country. All right. Well, I got a couple messages to play here for you, and then I'll be right back with a bunch more music for you.
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1: All right, well, what's something brand new from Miranda Lambert? This is on her new album, Crisco, which just came out on Friday. And her lead single features Ella Langley with her, and this is called Snakeskin Boots. Here it is on Neon Country.

All right. There's a few new tunes there for you. That's Tyler Rodriguez and Honky Tonk Healin'. And we had Dawson Gray right before her with Bars Gone Now. And Miranda Lambert's newest with Ella Langley. That is called Snakeskin Boots. And that's on her new album, Crisco. And Miranda co-wrote Choosing Texas for Ella Langley. And obviously that was a massive hit. So we'll see where this one goes with a little help from Ella on this one. Right on. All right. Well, we've got the news coming up here in just a little bit. I think I got time to squeeze in these two more new tunes here. The first one's actually a French country song. And then I'm going to follow it with Aaron Goodwin. This is Si Je Vais Zou by Francis de Grandpré. And here it is on Neon Country.

It ain't too hard to tell just how far she's out of my league. And every time I say those three little words, she always says them back.

0: From the National Newsroom of the Canadian Press, I'm Karen Rebo. This year's Nobel Prize in Medicine has been awarded this morning to two Germans and an American for optogenetics. It's a method that makes it possible to show how nerve cells shape memories, feelings, and behaviors in the living brain. Peter Hegman and George Nagel discovered a remarkable protein, and Stanford-based Carl Dieseroth transformed the protein into a light-controlled switch for nerve cells. A vast search has been suspended off the coast of Massachusetts for six people on a Hamilton, Ontario-based air ambulance that disappeared during a flight from Bermuda to Boston. The FAA told the Coast Guard Saturday that it had lost contact with the Gulfstream jet, whose pilot reported electrical problems and declared an emergency while carrying four Canadian crew members and two people from Bermuda over the Atlantic Ocean. Then it lost contact. Here's part of the comms from the air traffic control side.
1: Roger, you said you're coming in blind, is that what you said? Okay, you declare an emergency or no? Okay, you're coming in a little weak, so you I didn't hear what your response was.
0: A debris field was found later Saturday off Nantucket. Authorities searched an area spanning 7,000 kilometers using fixed-wing aircraft, helicopters, and boats before suspending the operation. Parliament gets back to business today as MPs return from their constituencies. Debate is expected to resume on the Liberal government's Bill C-39 on major projects and some changes to labor codes. It's election day in Quebec today. Voters going to the polls to wrap up an election that has spanned the last 40 days. Britain's former Prince Andrew has filed a legal action to quash warrants that led to searches of his residences. Andrew Mountbatten Windsor has filed a claim with the High Court in London, and a hearing will take place Thursday. The Daily Telegraph previously reported that he was claiming that the searches conducted by Thames Valley Police may have broken the law. Those searches relating to his arrest in February and suspicion of misconduct in public office following allegations he shared sensitive information with sex offender Jeffrey Epstein during Andrew's time as the UK's trade envoy. A Canadian neuroscientist says British Columbia is making a mistake by adopting permanent daylight time on November 1st. Ralph Mistelberger and a team of researchers have published an analysis warning against it. Here's Canadian Press reporter Aaron Sousa.
2: The article in the Canadian Medical Association Journal says permanent daylight time could affect your health. It says your body could have a tougher time falling asleep or waking up in the morning. So instead, the experts say it's better to adopt permanent standard time, the time commonly used in the winter, as it's more in line with the body's circadian rhythms.
0: The researchers also say chronic sleep issues can lead to health concerns like obesity and diabetes. This is the Canadian Press. In sports, two Canadian teams take to the ice in NHL action tonight. The Ottawa Senators look to make it two in a row to start the season when they visit the Boston Bruins. The Winnipeg Jets will be in Pittsburgh after the Jets picked up their first win of the season yesterday, 3-2 over Detroit. Elsewhere, the Calgary Flames remain winless after a 6-1 loss to Seattle, and the Vancouver Canucks fell 3-2 to Vegas. In baseball, the American League Division Series takes the stage today in the playoffs. The Chicago White Sox will try to take a 2-0 lead in their best-of-five series against the host Cleveland Guardians. And in Florida, the Yankees will look to avoid an 0-2 deficit against the Tampa Bay Rays. And in NFL Monday Night Football, the Atlanta Falcons visit the New Orleans Saints. Yesterday saw the Seattle Seahawks hand the Chargers a fourth straight loss, and the undefeated San Francisco 49ers beat Denver. And the Minnesota Vikings also stayed undefeated in beating the winless Miami Dolphins. From the Canadian Press, I'm Karen Rebo.
3: Okay, well, thank you, Karen. Let's take a look at the weather around the Yukon Territory at this hour. Right now in Beaver Creek, it's mostly cloudy and 0 degrees. Burwash, it's a little windy there. It is 28 from the south-southeast, gusting up to 47. It's mostly cloudy and 8 degrees. In Carmax, it is 12 degrees. Dawson City, it's 2 degrees, mostly cloudy there. In Faro, that's the warm spot in the territory. It's mostly cloudy and 12 degrees. Winds are 28 from the southwest, gusting to 39. Haines Junction, it's 9 degrees. In Mayo, it's cloudy and 5 degrees. Old Crow, it's -1. In Pelly Ranch, it is 5 degrees. In Teslin, it's 11 and mostly cloudy. Winds are 21 from the south, gusting to 30. In Watson Lake, mostly cloudy and 11 degrees. And here in Whitehorse, outside the Shone FM studios, it is mostly cloudy and 9 degrees. Also a tad windy here, and winds are 21 from the south-southeast, gusting to 34. My name is Patrick Jacobson. 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This is the latest from Shawnee Kish. This is called Ride at Dawn. Here it is.

Yeah, that's something new from Shania Twain. That is Stranger Things. And before that, we heard Mumford & Sons with Chris Stapleton singing Here from their Prize Fighter album. And we also had Shawnee Kish in there with Ride at Dawn. Right now, I've got something from Haley Benedict for you on Neon Country here on Indigenous Radio Shone FM, the beat of a different drummer. This is called Party Without You, Haley Benedict.

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4: All right, we heard Luke Bryan with Luke Combs singing Finders Keepers, and we had the latest from Nicole Summerlin, Let It Burn, and Haley Benedict started off that little set of tracks there. That was Party Without You. My name's Patrick Jacobson. You are listening to Neon Country here on Indigenous Radio, Shone FM, the beat of a different drummer, and this is Zach Topp. Here's Good Girls and Cowgirls.

Well, there's Casey Bruner. That's Turn on the Radio. We had the Martin Boys before her with Call You a Country Boy. And Zach Topp's latest single, Good Girls and Cowgirls. You are listening to Neon Country on Indigenous Radio, Shone FM, the beat of a different drummer. And my name is Patrick Jacobson. I'll be here with you for another

0: All right, there's Blake Whitton, and that's from his Something to Say album that's called Bet on That. We had Casey Musgraves before him from her Middle of Nowhere record. That was called Dry Spell, and Morgan Griffiths' single, Boondocks. All right, well, got not a whole lot of time left, but I got enough time for a few more tunes here right after this message.
1: 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This job will have a flexible work week to start. The closing date for this position will be October 14th at 4 p.m. Please email your resume to Denise Beattie, General Manager, at gm@shonefm.com.
0: All right, this is Dasha, and this is called Memo, and here it is on Neon Country on Shone FM.

All right, there's Ingrid Andress, and that's Waste of Lime. And yeah, that's by request from Charlie. And before that, we had Memo by Dasha. And I've got just enough time to squeeze in one more tune before your drive home show after the news here with William Karlick. This is Drew Gregory called Redneck Till I Die. I'm Patrick Jacobson, and I'll be back here again tomorrow. See you then.

0: From the National Newsroom of the Canadian Press, I'm Karen Rebo. This year's Nobel Prize in Medicine has been awarded this morning to two Germans and an American for optogenetics. It's a method that makes it possible to show how nerve cells shape memories, feelings, and behaviors in the living brain. Peter Hegman and George Nagel discovered a remarkable protein, and Stanford-based Carl Disseroth transformed the protein into a light-controlled switch for nerve cells. A vast search has been suspended off the coast of Massachusetts for six people on a Hamilton, Ontario-based air ambulance that disappeared during a flight from Bermuda to Boston. The FAA told the Coast Guard Saturday that it had lost contact with the Gulfstream jet, whose pilot reported electrical problems and declared an emergency while carrying four Canadian crew members and two people from Bermuda over the Atlantic Ocean. Then it lost contact. Here's part of the comms from the air traffic control side.
1: Roger, you said you're coming in blind, is that what you said? Okay, you declare an emergency or no? Okay, you're coming in a little weak, so you come, I didn't hear what your response was.
0: A debris field was found later Saturday off Nantucket. Authorities searched an area spanning 7,000 kilometers using fixed-wing aircraft, helicopters, and boats before suspending the operation. Parliament gets back to business today as MPs return from their constituencies. Debate is expected to resume on the Liberal government's Bill C-39 on major projects and some changes to labor codes. It's election day in Quebec today. Voters going to the polls to wrap up an election that has spanned the last 40 days. Britain's former Prince Andrew has filed a legal action to quash warrants that led to searches of his residences. Andrew Mountbatten Windsor has filed a claim with the High Court in London, and a hearing will take place Thursday. The Daily Telegraph previously reported that he was claiming that the searches conducted by Thames Valley Police may have broken the law. Those searches relating to his arrest in February and suspicion of misconduct in public office following allegations he shared sensitive information with sex offender Jeffrey Epstein during Andrew's time as the UK's trade envoy. A Canadian neuroscientist says British Columbia is making a mistake by adopting permanent daylight time on November 1st. Ralph Mistelberger and a team of researchers have published an analysis warning against it. Here's Canadian Press reporter Aaron Sousa.
2: The article in the Canadian Medical Association Journal says permanent daylight time could affect your health. It says your body could have a tougher time falling asleep or waking up in the morning. So instead, the experts say it's better to adopt permanent standard time, the time commonly used in the winter, as it's more in line with the body's circadian rhythms.
0: The researchers also say chronic sleep issues can lead to health concerns like obesity and diabetes. This is the Canadian Press. In sports, two Canadian teams take to the ice in NHL action tonight. The Ottawa Senators look to make it two in a row to start the season when they visit the Boston Bruins. The Winnipeg Jets will be in Pittsburgh after the Jets picked up their first win of the season yesterday, 3-2 over Detroit. Elsewhere, the Calgary Flames remain winless after a 6-1 loss to Seattle, and the Vancouver Canucks fell 3-2 to Vegas. In baseball, the American League Division Series takes the stage today in the playoffs. The Chicago White Sox will try to take a 2-0 lead in their best-of-five series against the host Cleveland Guardians. And in Florida, the Yankees will look to avoid an 0-2 deficit against the Tampa Bay Rays. And in NFL Monday Night Football, the Atlanta Falcons visit the New Orleans Saints. Yesterday saw the Seattle Seahawks hand the Chargers a fourth straight loss. And the undefeated San Francisco 49ers beat Denver. And the Minnesota Vikings also stayed undefeated in beating the winless Miami Dolphins. From the Canadian Press, I'm Karen Rebo.
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Paul McCartney and Wings, starting off our set for the 3-hour show with your host William Carlicky on Sean FM. And the song was Magneto and Titanium Man.

That was Henry Lee Summers, Hey Baby. Before that, we heard Big Wreck starting off that set with that song. You're listening to William Carlick here. Our time is 3:17 here at Trona FM for this Monday, October 5th. Thanks for tuning in. I have nothing but the best classic rock lined up for you, the listeners, wherever you are in Radio Land.

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That was a band called The Grit Shift in the Summertime. I guess it's a good tune to reminisce about. Yesterday it was pretty darn nice where we were here in near the city of Whitehorse anyways, because it was nice and warm. And talk about warm, we're at plus 10 right now in our beautiful city of Whitehorse. It's a little bit windy, but we can handle it.

The highway closure south of Carcross cut off. In my understanding, it's open now. Apparently, there was a multi-vehicle collision somewhere along that stretch, so hopefully, everybody's okay.

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That was Creedence Clearwater Revival with song Hey Tonight. And before that, we heard Rolling Stones Start Me Up. And starting off that set was Jimmy Eat World in the Middle. And our time here at Shawn FM is 3:49. And for those of you who can think back a few years, like 1973, the Yukon Territorial Council passed a resolution to change the time zone in western Yukon so that all communities, including Beaver Creek, Dawson City, have the same time zone as Whitehorse. So, taking that note, it's 3:49 here in Whitehorse.

0: From the National Newsroom of the Canadian Press, I'm Jason White. Two soldiers have been arrested by Toronto police on charges related to organized crime, kidnapping, and firearms theft. The Department of National Defense says both are members of the 7th Toronto Regiment and have been removed from their duties. They were charged in August, but DND did not provide details of the allegations. The clock is ticking for Quebec's voters to decide who should lead the province. Elections Quebec says nearly 30% of eligible voters had cast their ballots by the middle of today. The Parti Québécois appears to be in the driver's seat, but the other party's leaders took their final shots today at the PQ's sovereignty aspirations and its leaders' pledge to hold a referendum. In the BC election campaign, New Democrat leader David Eby is defending his plan to increase income taxes for some British Columbians. Eby's proposal would create a new tax bracket for people making $1 million or more per year, as well as raising taxes in two high-income brackets. Eby calls it an honest plan to support health care costs without affecting service levels.
1: 96% of people in the province will not see any impact from these tax changes. Asking people who have a little bit more to give a little bit more during this challenging time for the province and for seniors who are struggling with not being able to get the shingles vaccine, for example, that's the right thing to do.
0: The Conservatives have criticized the tax hike as a way to drive doctors away from BC. The Greens have proposed taxing people based on wealth levels instead of income. Public Safety Minister Gary Anandasangari has acknowledged gaps in Canada's security screening process after confirming a Canadian charged with espionage at NATO was given a security clearance. Canadian Press reporter Brenda Molina Navidad has more.
2: He told MPs on the House of Commons National Security Committee the Canadian NATO intern charged with espionage in Belgium was given a security clearance by Global Affairs Canada. Opposition committee members pressed the minister to explain how the espionage suspect was able to get security clearance despite a 2023 fraud conviction.
0: Anandasangari said deputy department heads are responsible for granting security clearances. He also said he's not sure whether the NATO espionage suspect still has a security clearance. The first winner of Canadian Idol is fondly remembering Canadian rocker Sass Jordan. Ryan Malcolm remembers Jordan as being the most authentic judge when he was on Canadian Idol in 2003.
3: One thing she never did was play it up for the cameras. So, you know, if I, you know, sang a song that was good, you know, she would say, you know, great job. But, you know, this is potentially something that I would look out for. You could do better. And coming from her, you know, what an incredible mentor to have.
0: Jordan died on Friday at the age of 65. This is the Canadian Press. In sports, the Ottawa Senators chase a second straight win when they visit the Boston Bruins tonight. Ottawa earned a 3-2 win Saturday in Toronto. Elsewhere in the NHL, the Winnipeg Jets are in Pittsburgh to face the Penguins. Alex Ovechkin has told his Washington Capitals teammates this is his final NHL season. The 41-year-old signed a one-year contract after breaking Wayne Gretzky's career goal-scoring record in April 2025. Cam Schlittler gets the ball when the New York Yankees face the Tampa Bay Rays in the second game of their AL Division Series. Freddie Peralta pitches for the Rays, who won the series opener. Cleveland is facing Chicago in the early game, with the White Sox leading that series 1-0. And Lionel Messi will play his final match for Argentina tomorrow. It'll be in a friendly against Benin in Buenos Aires. The 39-year-old superstar leaves behind a remarkable legacy, including a World Cup title and a record 125 goals. From the Canadian Press, I'm Jason White.

0: That was an excess disappear, and our time is disappearing. It's 10 after 4 with the Drive Home Show with your host, William Kerlick. 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

That was Modern English, I Melt With You. You're listening to William Carlick here on Shona FM. And this day of October 5th, if we go back far enough, well, some of us will remember that Led Zeppelin 3, which is the third album that came out with Led Zeppelin, it was released on this date, October 5th, back in 1970.

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0: 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Everybody Plays a Fool. 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
6: It's October 5th, and today in 1973, Elton John's album Goodbye Yellow Brick Road hits stores. 35 years later, Elton would perform in Vermont for the very first time. In his honor, local ice cream makers Ben and Jerry end up creating a new flavor called Goodbye Yellow Brickle Road. It consists of chocolate ice cream, peanut butter cookie dough, and butter brickle. Personally, I prefer the flavor Chocodile Rock. And birthday wishes go out to the space cowboy himself, Steve Miller. You've heard The Joker, but have you ever heard the cover by one of Germany's most popular rap groups?

0: From our studios in Whitehorse, Yukon, this is the Shonathem News.
1: This is Stuart Cardinal Bunnell with the Shonathem News. The government of Yukon has announced the expanded affordability rate relief program for this winter. In a media release, the Yukon government says that Yukoners will see a small increase in electricity bills due to global instability driving up fuel costs. According to the release, the affordability rate relief program will cover 25% of electricity charges on the first 1,500 kilowatt hours each month from October to March. The release says that households can receive up to $106 per month from October to December and up to $112 per month from January to March for up to $657 in relief over the course of 6 months. The Yukon government says that while the relief plan will help this winter, the territory also needs a more reliable and affordable electricity system for the long term. In the release, the Yukon government says that it will continue to pursue federal funding for major electricity infrastructure so that the cost of those projects don't fall solely on Yukon ratepayers. The Yukon NDP says it is concerned by the report of an incident involving an RCMP officer at the Whitehorse Emergency Shelter in August. In a media release, the Yukon NDP echoes calls from the Yukon Women's Coalition for the government of Yukon to follow up on the concerns raised by an incident currently under investigation by the Alberta Serious Incident Response Team. According to a September media release from Yukon RCMP, the incident was reported to M Division by a third party concerned with an officer's actions while responding to a report of an intoxicated woman at the Whitehorse Emergency Shelter on August 11th. The Yukon Women's Coalition released a statement earlier this week saying that it is engaging the Together for Safety Protocol table to better understand the incident and to discuss actions to strengthen the safety, dignity, and respectful treatment of women and gender diverse people when accessing essential services and interacting with police. The governments of Yukon and Canada are funding the construction of Big Blue Daycare in Dawson City. In a joint media release, the Yukon and Canadian governments announced that they would invest $2.7 million to support the construction of a new early learning and childcare facility with 32 spaces for children. According to the release, the funding comes from the Yukon government's Early Learning and Childcare Infrastructure Fund, supported by the Government of Canada under the Canada-Yukon Early Learning and Childcare Infrastructure Fund agreement. In the release, the Yukon government says that it will continue to support families in Dawson by providing universal child care funding to both Trinkajou and Little Blue Early Care and Learning Center while the construction of Big Blue Daycare is underway. Parents of Yukon students are expressing their frustration with the way bus delays and cancellations are communicated. In a post to social media, one parent says that she was informed that her child's bus had been canceled at 3:55 p.m., 50 minutes after the school day had ended. In an email to the Department of Education that she shared with Shone FM, the parent said that her child's Whistlebend bus route is not listed on My School Bus Monitor or the My Bus Stop app. The government of Yukon announced 2 weeks ago that the new app would track Whitehorse bus routes in real time. In a call for statements from Shone FM on social media, many parents discussed similar concerns. Some parents said that they are not receiving notifications through My School Bus Monitor or the My Bus Stop app. Others said that cancellations are occurring between 1 hour and mere minutes of scheduled pickup times. One parent even said that a Porter Creek bus simply did not show up last week. Standard Bus Yukon did not respond to Shone FM's request for comment. That's the Shone FM News. 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

0: That was the American West, Stand By Me. And before that, we heard Manfred Mann, the Earth Band, Blinded By The Light. And yes, we do have sunshine here in our beautiful city. And it's shining pretty bright out there on 2nd Avenue. And the traffic is still moving along. Hasn't backed up yet. But who knows?
1: Are you 15 to 18 and curious about democracy, leadership,

0: That was a group called The Flies, and that's kind of an odd name because thinking about this time of the year, we usually get a lot of flies, but haven't seen very much lately, and maybe it's a good thing for some of us who don't like getting bitten. But it's a song called Got You Where I Want You, and before that we heard a song by Marmalade. Actually, it's not a jam, it's a band, and it's singing about reflection of my life. And how many of us actually take a step back and reflect on our lives and many years like that have gone into the history books from a personal level, I guess, and how many things we wanted but never got to see, do, or experience. And you notice how I said wanted. It's not all about wants, it's just what we need.
1: The Council of Yukon First Nations is accepting applications from Yukon First Nation citizens to fill current and upcoming vacancies for the following boards: Yukon Surface Rights Board and the Training Policy Committee. To qualify for nominations, those interested are required to submit an application form and resume that demonstrates experience and/or education relevant to the board or committee you're applying to. Please visit cyfn.ca for an application or pick one up at the Council of Yukon First Nations, 2166 2nd Avenue in Whitehorse. The deadline is Monday, October the 12th at 4:30 p.m.

That was Huey Lewis and the News. And it has nothing to do with news. Actually, it's all about the good music they put out back in the day. And that song was called The Power of Love and The Power of Radio. And your host, William Cardigan, Shone FM, thanks for tuning in and taking us closer to the top of the hour where we will hear national news all this time. Sting.

That was Sting all this time, and he's singing about looking across the river. And we do have a river here by our studio, the Yukon River. And coming up next is Mike and the Mechanics, All I Need is a Miracle, taking us to the top of the hour for the news.

0: From the National Newsroom of the Canadian Press, I'm Jason White. About an hour to go until the polls close in Quebec's provincial election. Voters in 127 ridings lined up at polling stations across the province after a 40-day campaign. Securing a majority government requires winning 64 out of the 127 seats in Quebec's legislature. Two soldiers have been arrested by Toronto police on charges related to organized crime, kidnapping, and firearms theft. The Department of National Defense says both accused are members of the 7th Toronto Regiment and have been removed from their duties. Federal Health Minister Marjorie Michel has announced a deal with the Northwest Territories for additional health care funding to improve access to primary care and mental health care.
1: Today, we are announcing that the Government of Canada is providing an additional $50.2 million over 7 years to the Northwest Territories.
0: The two governments have also set aside more than $100 million to build or rehabilitate health facilities in 12 communities. Ottawa's working to secure this kind of 7-year funding deal with each of the provinces and territories. An official in Alberta's governing United Conservative Party denies offering up the province's water or oil during meetings in Washington. Bonnyville Cold Lake UCP Constituency Association President Mitch Silvestri also heads up the pro-separation Alberta Prosperity Project. He says the group has no authority to discuss access to water or oil because it's not in government. Canada's Chief Justice Richard Wagner says the world feels increasingly uncertain. He blames that on deepening polarization, the nonstop pace of events, and the rapid emergence of artificial intelligence.
2: We need to keep the momentum going. We need to find new ways to protect our democratic institutions. Because the pressures facing our institutions are unrelenting.
0: Wagner made the comments today during a ceremony opening the Supreme Court of Canada's judicial year. The top court is settling into its temporary new building, while its permanent home across the street begins about a decade of renovations. Toronto public health officials say they are seeing a rise in Mpox infections, and they're urging eligible residents to get vaccinated.
3: Toronto Public Health says 14 cases of the viral illness have been confirmed since September, and wastewater monitoring by the Public Health Agency of Canada has also consistently detected Mpox in the city. Public health officials say the risk to the public remains low, as Mpox is mostly commonly spread through close or sexual contact with someone who has the virus. Mpox symptoms include a rash, fever, swollen lymph nodes, headache, muscle aches, and fatigue. Brenda Molina Navidad, The Canadian Press, Toronto.
0: This is The Canadian Press. In sports, the Ottawa Senators are hoping for a second straight win tonight as they visit Boston. Other NHL action has the Winnipeg Jets in Pittsburgh. In baseball, Cleveland and Chicago are on the field right now for Game 2 of their division series. Soon, Cam Schlittler will get the ball when the New York Yankees face the Tampa Bay Rays. Canadian men's soccer striker Promise David is reflecting on his unlikely path to playing for English Premier League club Brighton and Hove Albion. The 25-year-old from Brampton, Ontario, says one of his lowest moments came just a few years ago while he was a semi-pro player in Estonia.
4: I had to steal apples because I couldn't afford to pay for them. So I got like 4 apples and some bread, and I did the self-checkout, and I couldn't even like pay for all of it. So I like hid a couple items in my bag. God forgive me.
0: Canada plays the U.S. tomorrow in Minnesota, concluding a 3-match international window.